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0: Texas on Your Real Country Monday. My name is Al Farber. More than a third of Americans, 37%, report having lost at least one relationship due to political differences, including friendships, family ties, co-worker relationships, and romantic partnerships, with most losing more than one. More of your favorite real country songs are coming up right around the corner for you from Confederate Railroad, Jesus and Mama, Vern Gosden, The Voice, and Set 'Em Up Joe, and more next right here on Real Country.
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0: Michael Martin Murphy in A Long Line of Love on Real Country. My name is Al Farbell. 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Between 2 and 3 in the afternoon, according to intelligence experts. That's because of our natural biorhythms. 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
3: We'll have mostly clear and cool conditions for tonight. Lows will be in the lower 40s. Mostly sunny on our Tuesday. Highs will be in the mid-70s. We stay mostly sunny to partly cloudy for our Wednesday and Thursday. Morning lows in the upper 40s to the lower 50s, and afternoon highs remaining in the mid-70s. With your Severe View forecast, I'm Storm Specialist Drew Richards.
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1: News this hour from Town Hall. I'm Keith Peters in Washington. President Trump says the Iran ceasefire is on life support after he rejected Tehran's latest proposal to end the war. The president says previous world leaders weren't able to stop Iran from trying to develop nuclear weapons.
2: Very simple. Iran cannot have a nuclear weapon. Can't have it. And if they did have it, the Middle East would be gone, Israel would be gone, and it'd hit Europe probably next. We're doing a service to the world. And this has gone on for 47 years. Other presidents and leaders of other countries that have the power should have done it, but they didn't do it.
1: Iran's chokehold on the Strait of Hormuz and America's blockade of Iranian ports are still in place. Trump said he would suspend the federal tax on gasoline to help Americans shoulder higher fuel prices caused by the war. There's a civil probe of the Southern Poverty Law Center.
3: The Alabama Attorney General announcing a civil investigation into the Southern Poverty Law Center's fundraising practices. This follows the recent federal indictment of the organization. The AG said he sent a subpoena seeking information about its donations and payments to informants and that he's seeking to determine if the organization violated state laws related to charitable organizations or deceptive trade practices. President Trump's DOJ already announced a criminal indictment against the SPLC, accusing it of fraud. The center's officials have vehemently denied the accusation. I'm Julie Walker.
1: The last remaining passengers on a cruise ship hit by a deadly hantavirus outbreak have disembarked and boarded flights to more than 20 countries to enter quarantine. A French woman was the latest to be confirmed as infected, while an American is suspected of infection after initial testing. On Wall Street, the Dow by 95 points, more at townhall.com.
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0: Jason Aldean, Blame It On You on your Real Country Monday night. My name is Al Farber. Getting a wedding invitation can make you happy. Opening the invite lights up your brain's prefrontal cortex, the area linked to positive thinking, prompting a mood bump that can last for weeks, says research. 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

0: on your Real Country Monday night. My name is Al Farbel. Scientists consider it less likely to rain on Monday than any other day of the week. The science behind it isn't completely clear yet. The main working theory is that Mondays carry less pollution over the weekend. This means less dust is in the air, which can actually influence rainfall. More of your favorite old country songs are coming up right around the quarter for you from Randy Travis. On the other hand, Blake Shelton, sure be cool if you did. And more of your favorites are all coming up next right here on Real Country.
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6: We'll have mostly clear and cool conditions for tonight. Lows will be in the lower 40s. Mostly sunny on our Tuesday. Highs will be in the mid-70s. We stay mostly sunny to partly cloudy for our Wednesday and Thursday. Morning lows in the upper 40s to the lower 50s, and afternoon highs remaining in the mid-70s. With your severe view forecast, I'm Storm Specialist Drew Richards.
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0: Randy Travis, on the other hand, on your Real Country Monday night. My name is Al Farb with more of your favorites on the way, coming up from Garth Brooks, Jordan Davis, and more next.
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1: News this hour from Town Hall. I'm Keith Peters in Washington. More passengers evacuated from that cruise ship with hantavirus test positive, including an American.
2: The U.S. citizen among 18 people brought to America. 16 taken to the National Quarantine Center in Omaha, Nebraska. Two, including one with mild symptoms, went to a containment unit at Emory in Atlanta. The CDC's Dr. Brendan Jackson asked if authorities can guarantee Americans won't catch hantavirus from those returning passengers.
3: There are no guarantees in life. We're putting as many measures in place as possible.
2: Dr. Brian Christine with HHS stressing the risk to the public is very low.
4: The Andes variant of this virus does not spread easily.
2: Hantavirus is primarily transmitted through contact with droppings from infected rodents. I'm Julie Walker.
1: The Trump nominee to lead FEMA is in a familiar place.
5: President Donald Trump has nominated Cameron Hamilton to lead the Federal Emergency Management Agency. This marks a surprising comeback for Hamilton, who was fired last year after defending FEMA's existence. If confirmed, Hamilton will be FEMA's first permanent administrator in Trump's second term. The agency has gone through three temporary leaders, including Hamilton. He'll need to ensure the agency is prepared for the summer disaster season, while also answering to Trump, who is likely to expect major reforms after a council he appointed recommended sweeping changes last Friday. I'm Lisa Dwyer.
1: The Supreme Court is leaving women's access to a widely used abortion pill untouched until at least Thursday, while the justices consider whether to allow restrictions on the drug mifepristone to take effect. On Wall Street, the Dow up by 95 points, the S&P 500 advanced 13. More at townhall.com.
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0: George Strait, Living and Living Well on your Real Country Monday night. My name is Al Farbel. Dogs sniff each other's butts, basically because they have paws and not hands. When dogs sniff each other, they can learn about each other's age, health, and even mood through scent. This social sniffing is a form of greeting, much like a handshake or a friendly wave among humans. 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
5: 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It appears by its own numbers, the U.S. government seems insolvent. 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
1: News this hour from Town Hall. I'm Jason Walker. Supreme Court leaving women's access to an abortion pill untouched until at least later in the week. We have more on the story from correspondent Bob Agnew.
2: Justice Samuel Alito's order on Monday prevents restrictions on the drug imposed by a federal appeals court from taking effect for now. It allows women seeking abortions to continue obtaining the pill at pharmacies or through the mail without an in-person visit to a doctor. The court is dealing with its latest abortion controversy 4 years after its conservative majority overturned Roe v. Wade. Bob Agnew reporting.
1: Six people have been found dead in a cargo rail car on the U.S.-Mexico border. Jennifer King reports.
3: Five men and one woman were found inside a boxcar at a Union Pacific rail yard. The victims were found Sunday as workers were inspecting one of the cars. Autopsies are underway. The Webb County Medical Examiner Dr. Corrine Stern told KGNS that all of the victims likely died of hypothermia. Laredo is a busy trade port at the U.S.-Mexico border. In 2022, 53 migrants who'd paid to be smuggled into the United States died when the tractor trailer they were traveling in went from Mexico to Laredo and up to San Antonio in 100-degree heat. Two smugglers were convicted to life in prison. I'm Jennifer King.
1: President Trump says the Iran ceasefire is, quote, on life support after he rejected Tehran's latest proposal to end the war. Authorities did say the particular deal included some concessions on Iran's disputed nuclear program, but earlier Monday, the president dismissed that as, quote, garbage. Supreme Court setting the stage for Alabama to get rid of one of two largely black congressional districts before the midterms. Decision comes after the court in April struck down a majority black U.S. House district in Louisiana as an illegal racial gerrymander. More on these stories, townhall.com.
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For God's sakes, turn around.

Toby Keith, as good as I once was on your Real Country Monday night. My name is Al Farr, playing all your favorite Real Country songs right here in one place, like the Sattler Brothers and Hello Mary Lou, right now on Real Country.

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1: Jason Aldean, let your boys be country on your Real Country Monday night. My name is Al Farber. There's an easy way to improve your outlook on life. Forgive. Being forgiving is linked to better psychological well-being. The more forgiving people are, the better their mental well-being is a year later. Forgiving others is linked to lower levels of anxiety and depression and higher levels of life satisfaction and a sense of purpose. 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

0: The gentle giant Don Williams taking us back to Tulsa time on your Real Country Monday night. My name is Al Farbelt. You're taller in the morning than you are at night. Well, here's a weird fact about the human body. When you wake up in the morning, you're about 1 centimeter taller. That's because at night, when you're lying down, the spine stretches and decompresses. But throughout the day, the soft cartilage between your bones gets squashed and compressed, and you slightly shrink. More of your favorite old country songs are coming up right around the quarter for you from Garth Brooks and the Thunder Rolls, Riley Green and Ella Langley, Don't Mind If I Do, and more of your favorites are all coming up next right here on Real Country.
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1: News this hour from Town Hall. I'm Jason Walker. Several nations trying to mediate an end to the Iran war. But as correspondent John Gambrell reports, Washington and Tehran are making demands neither side will accept.
2: These difficulties and these challenges seem insurmountable at the moment, and we are seeing an uptick in attacks both in the Persian Gulf, targeting Gulf Arab countries, as well as ships in the region, as well as increased fire between Israel and the Lebanese militant group Hezbollah, which Iran backs. All these things together could be enough to tip this region back into open war.
1: Well, the man accused of storming the White House Correspondents Association dinner while armed with guns and knives, pleading not guilty to charges he attempted to kill President Trump and firing a shotgun at a Secret Service officer. More on the story from correspondent Bernie Bennett.
3: Cole Thomas Allen was handcuffed and shackled and wearing an orange jumpsuit when he appeared in federal court for his arraignment Monday. Allen didn't speak during his brief hearing. One of his attorneys entered the plea on his behalf. Allen's lawyers are asking U.S. District Judge Trevor McFadden to disqualify Acting Attorney General Todd Blanche and U.S. Attorney Jeanine Pirro from direct involvement in prosecuting him because they could be considered witnesses or victims in the case, creating a potential conflict of interest. Bernie Bennett in Washington.
1: Supreme Court setting the stage for Alabama to get rid of one of two largely black congressional districts before the midterms. The decision comes after the court in April struck down a majority black U.S. House district in Louisiana as an illegal racial gerrymander. Democrats filing an emergency appeal to the Supreme Court seeking to halt a redistricting vote by Virginia's top court. The court had invalidated a ballot measure that would have given Virginia Democrats an additional four winnable House seats. More on these stories, townhall.com.
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That's Johnny Lee playing that Cherokee fiddle, a classic right here in Real Country. Hi there, I'm Tammy Lively. Thanks for joining me. Here's one from Clint Black. Just walking away in Real Country.

That's Kenny Chesney right there with American Kids. Hey, did you all hear that Wordle is becoming a primetime TV show? It looks like Savannah Guthrie will host it, and it's going to be happening later this fall, I guess. It's based on the New York Times game Wordle, which is one of my favorite things to do every day. I've got a pretty nice streak going, but about 3 weeks ago, I got my first Wordle on my first guess. And we all know that'll never happen again. Keep it here. We're going to do some George Strait for you. He's coming.

0: That's Blake Shelton right here in Real Country. You know, they announced the other day that they were trying to get Blake to come back for the 30th anniversary of The Voice. But then they announced that Riley Green is going to be joining Kelly Clarkson and Adam Levine. So I guess they couldn't get things worked out with Blake. But that ought to be a lot of fun. He seems pretty excited about it. He did on Instagram the other day anyway. I'm Tammy. We've got some Josh Turner coming your way in minutes.
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0: That's John Conley, Common Man, right here in Real Country. I'm Tammy Lively. We've got so much great music coming. It looks like Alabama is on deck. We'll get to some Billy Currington, too. He's coming up in minutes. Keep it right here in Real Country.
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0: Jesus Take the Wheel, Carrie Underwood, right here in Real Country. They crowned the winner last night on Idol. No spoiler alerts. I won't tell you who won, just in case you haven't seen it yet. But boy, they had a lot of great guests come in and just a lot of fun had by everyone, it looked like. Keep it here. Going to do some Luke Combs, and we've got Mark Chestnut up next.
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0: / hometown home right here in Real Country. I'm Tammy Lively. The Price is Right. Been around for, gosh, a long, long time now, over 5 decades. Well, the other day, last Friday, when they did their Mother's Day show, they had their biggest winner ever for a single game. Her name was Vanessa. She's a retired veteran, and she won $240,150 in cash and prizes. That's pretty darned impressive.
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3: 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I didn't find that in the normal day-to-day life. I didn't find that working behind a desk. I realized being hands-on and being a soldier was something that would keep me active, keep me outside, keep me in that team environment that I craved and that I needed so much. And then the opportunity to serve my community, serve my country was just icing on the cake. I wanted to be in Boise, Idaho. I wanted to be home. The National Guard gave me the opportunity to stay right where I was, to serve my country and my community, and it was the best of both worlds. I grew up flying bush planes in Alaska with my dad. I was fortunate enough to get my pilot's license. I wanted to be in helicopters. I wanted to be a crew chief. The Army National Guard gave me a chance to fly helicopters now instead of fixed-wing aircraft.
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0: right here in Real Country. You know, he is widely thought of as one of the best guitar players in country music. And the other day, a country website put together a list of who they think is the best guitar players in country music. And that list included Brad Paisley, of course, Vince Gill. Everyone would agree with that. Keith Urban, Chet Atkins was on the list. Glenn Campbell, another great guitarist. So we've seen lots of great guitar players through the years. Keep it here. We're going to do some Justin Moore. And it looks like Kenny Chesney and Mac McNally coming up.
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right here in Real Country. George Strait says, if you have too much to drink, your hangover cure is menudo. He swears by it. Here he is, right or wrong, George Strait in Real Country.

That's Jordan Davis right here in Real Country. Well, for the sixth year in a row, it looks like L.A. has topped Orkin's annual list of the cities with the most mosquitoes. Close runner-up is Chicago. They came in second. I thought it was my backyard.

0: Glenn Campbell with Southern Nights right here in Real Country. Love that one. I'm Tammy Lively. Hey, next time you're grilling, you have got to resist the urge to flatten your burgers with your spatula. They say that just squeezes out all those flavorful juices. So do them on one side for however many minutes you're going to do them. Flip them over and do the other side, but do not squeeze your meat.
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0: That's Alan Jackson, Midnight in Montgomery, right here in Real Country. You know, Bob Dylan asked Alan Jackson to join him for the Lost Notebooks project. They got together to try to finish some of the songs that Hank Williams Sr. had started but not finished. I don't think you'll find a bigger fan in Nashville than Alan Jackson. He loves him a lot. Hey, we've got some great music coming up. Stick around for Dierks Bentley. He's next.
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2: You know, this old world is full of singers, but just a few are chosen to tear your heart out when they sing. Imagine life without them. 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

You know the heart of country music still beats in Luke the Drifter. You can tell it when he sang I Saw the Light. Old Marty, Hank, and Lefty, why I can feel them right here with me.

Gibbs, who finally picked up an honorary degree of music from Appalachian State University. He attended the school but left early to pursue his music career. Here's one from Mark Chestnut now in Real Country.

0: is the most played song on TouchTunes jukeboxes so far this year. Keep it here. We're going to do some Kenny Chesney, and it looks like Eddie Rabbit coming up.
1: This is real country.

0: I'd love to lay you down right here in real country. Conway didn't make the list of the top baby names. They just released this. 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They topped the list for the seventh straight year.
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14: 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Great songs of today, yesterday, and the classics. Real country.

0: That's Kenny Rogers with the song written by the great Don Schlitz. He wrote that song as a tribute to his dad. He said his father wasn't a gambler, but he said the song was his way of dealing with the relationship that he had with him. So there you go. I'm Tammy Lively. Hope you're well. We've got some great music on the way. We're going to do some Joe Diffie, and it looks like Joe DeMessina. She's coming up next in Real Country.
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1: News this hour from Town Hall. I'm Jason Walker. Well, despite the cruise ship outbreak of a rare rodent-borne illness, global health officials say the risk to the general public remains very low because the haunted virus germs do not easily spread between human beings. An armed man accused of storming the White House Correspondents Association dinner, pleading not guilty to charges he attempted to kill President Trump. Here's Bernie Bennett.
2: Cole Thomas Allen was handcuffed and shackled and wearing an orange jumpsuit when he appeared in federal court for his arraignment Monday. Allen didn't speak during his brief hearing. One of his attorneys entered the plea on his behalf. Allen's lawyers are asking U.S. District Judge Trevor McFadden to disqualify Acting Attorney General Todd Blanche and U.S. Attorney Jeanine Pirro from direct involvement in prosecuting him because they could be considered witnesses or victims in the case, creating a potential conflict of interest. Bernie Bennett in Washington.
1: Well, several nations are trying to help mediate an end to the war in Iran, but as correspondent John Gambrell reports, Washington and Tehran are making demands that neither side will accept.
3: These difficulties and these challenges seem insurmountable at the moment, and we are seeing an uptick in attacks both in the Persian Gulf, targeting Gulf Arab countries, as well as ships in the region, as well as increased fire between Israel and the Lebanese militant group Hezbollah, which Iran backs. All these things together could be enough to tip this region back into open war.
1: Supreme Court setting the stage for Alabama to get rid of one of two largely black congressional districts before this year's midterms. Now, this decision comes after the court in April, a month ago, struck down a majority black U.S. House district in Louisiana as an illegal racial gerrymander. More on these stories, townhall.com. Healthcare.
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5: We'll have mostly sunny skies for today. Highs will be around 80. Partly cloudy for tonight. Lows in the mid-50s and then partly cloudy on Wednesday. Slight chance of a rain shower. Highs in the lower 80s. 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With your severe view forecast, I'm Storm Specialist Drew Richards.

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Things like

0: Sylvia right here in Real Country. You know, Sylvia and I share the same hometown, Kokomo, Indiana. Here's one from Colin Ray as we keep things going. It's called Love Me.
1: I read a note my grandma

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Good morning. I'm Tammy, and I'm starting to feel like I'm doomed to have this stain on my hands forever. I was trying to do a water feature in my yard, and I needed to put in some of that foam that fills up spaces, you know, so that things don't leak. And I got it all over my hands, and I can't get it off. I think I'm going to have to just scrape off that top layer of skin. Yikes. 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We're going to do some Don Williams for you, Ricky Van Shelton, and more coming up.

0: That's George Burge right here at Real Country. Won't be long. And you know what? In my next life, I think I want to come back as a cat. They say, on average, cats spend two-thirds of every day sleeping. That means a nine-year-old cat has been awake for only about 3 years of its life. That would be awesome. I want to come back and take a lot of naps. Hey, we've got some Johnny Lee on the way. Keep it here. And Craig Morgan coming up next.
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0: Johnny Lee and Lane Brody right here in Real Country. Boy, this is good news. Self-checkout soon may be a thing of the past. Why, you say? Because people are stealing stuff. About a quarter of the folks that use self-checkout intentionally steal items. But they say about 37% of the folks say that they've come home and realized that they didn't pay for something. Whoops.
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it both ways. We were kings, which raised a dirt floor poor. Of course, that was back before the war. Yeah, your uncle and I made quite a pair, flying F-15s through hostile air. He went down, but they missed me by a hair. He'd always stop right there and say,

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1: News this hour from Town Hall. I'm Jason Walker. French woman and two Americans testing positive and showing symptoms of the hantavirus.
2: Authorities announced the new cases as nations around the world repatriate passengers from a cruise ship hit by an outbreak and quarantine or isolate them. French Health Minister Stephanie Vist says the woman was among five French passengers repatriated on Sunday to Paris from the MV Hondius, one of the 17 American passengers evacuated and flown to Nebraska, also tested positive for the virus, but is not showing any symptoms, and another had mild symptoms, U.S. health officials said late Sunday. The World Health Organization is recommending close monitoring of the former passengers, and many countries quarantining them. I'm Charles de Ledesma.
1: China says its exports rising 14% last month.
3: The newly released report comes ahead of this week's planned meeting between President Trump and Chinese President Xi in Beijing. The results beat analyst estimates and are a significant improvement from March's 2.5% year-on-year expansion. Imports have climbed 25.3%. That's slower than the 28% growth in March, but it's still robust. The U.S.-China relationship faces multiple challenges, including the U.S. war with China's ally, Iran. Rich Thomason reporting.
1: Israeli lawmakers approving a measure setting up a special tribunal that would try and have the authority to sentence to death Palestinians who were convicted of taking part in the 2023 Hamas-led attack that triggered the war. That measure was approved 93-0. And Israel has sent Iron Dome anti-missile batteries and personnel to the United Arab Emirates to defend the country during the war. U.S. Ambassador to the UAE made that announcement Tuesday. More on these stories, townhall.com.
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5: We'll have mostly sunny skies for today. Highs will be around 80. Partly cloudy for tonight. Lows in the mid-50s and then partly cloudy on Wednesday. Slight chance of a rain shower. Highs in the lower 80s. 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With your severe view forecast, I'm Storm Specialist Drew Richards.

That's George Strait. Easy come, easy go, right here in real country. I'm Tammy Lively. Happy Tuesday to you. Here's one from the Oak Ridge Boys. Thank God for kids in real country.

That's Keith Urban, Better Life, right here in Real Country. I wonder if his life is better now that he's moved on from his marriage. I guess there was a big thing the other day because his daughter, Sunday Rose, had unfollowed him on Instagram. She followed him again soon after. But, you know, any little thing like that sparks a lot of speculation.

0: came on right here in Real Country. I'm Tammy Lively. Listen, when those country songs come on that you love, I have a tendency to crank mine up to 11, but they say you shouldn't do that. There are over a billion young people who are at risk of permanent hearing loss from unsafe listening habits. Everybody's wearing earbuds and they've got them cranked up. Be very careful with those things, folks. Very careful. Hey, we've got some Chris Young on the way. Keep it here, too, for Don Gibson next.
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0: That's Chris Young, the man I want to be right here in real country. Hey, listen, it's time for me to get out of here. I'm going to go see if I can find some kind of specialty solvent to get this black stuff off of my hands. Ah, project's gone wrong. I love it when they leave a stain. Wish me luck, everybody. We'll see you back here tomorrow. Have a good one. And remember, more than anything, be kind to one another today.
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1: 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I'm Rich Thomason. President Trump describes as garbage Iran's response to a U.S. peace proposal.
2: It was just unacceptable.
1: So where do we go from here?
2: You know, a lot of people said, well, does he have a plan? Yeah, of course they do have a plan. I have the best plan ever. I mean, Iran has been defeated militarily, totally. They have a little left. They probably built up during this period of time. We'll knock that out in about a day.
1: Many questions remain about Iran's demands. Outwardly, Tehran remains defiant.
3: The exact details of the proposal have not been made public, but Iranian state media had earlier reported that they included the U.S. paying war reparations to Iran and recognizing its sovereignty over the Strait of Hormuz. Posting in English on social media, Iran's parliamentary speaker, Mohammed Baghir Ghalibaf, said that the U.S. had no alternative but to accept the 14-point proposal. He said the longer the U.S. dragged its feet, the more American taxpayers would pay for it. Both sides are digging in.
1: The BBC's Caroline Davis. President Trump wants to suspend the federal gasoline tax of 18.4 cents per gallon. That move would require congressional approval. Today's national average for a gallon of regular, 4.50. It's down 2 cents from yesterday, according to AAA. Today we'll bring release of the Consumer Price Index for April. The general consensus among economists is that it will show prices rose 3.8% from 1 year ago. Two drivers are hospitalized in critical condition, shot by a gunman who opened fire yesterday on a busy highway in Cambridge, Massachusetts. Came to an end when a state trooper and a civilian with a license to carry fired on the gunman. He's hospitalized in critical condition. Stock futures in the red this morning on Wall Street. The Dow futures down 63 points. NASDAQ futures off just over 200 points. More on these stories, townhall.com.
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5: We'll have mostly sunny skies for today. Highs will be around 80. Partly cloudy for tonight. Lows in the mid-50s and then partly cloudy on Wednesday. Slight chance of a rain shower. Highs in the lower 80s. 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They know auctions. With your severe view forecast, I'm Storm Specialist Drew Richards.

Jason Aldean, that's Whiskey Drink here on Real Country. We were talking about George Strait a few minutes ago. He's celebrating his birthday on Monday. Coming up on Monday, he will be 74. So let me be the first to wish you a happy birthday, George Strait.

0: happiest man and wife in Saginaw, Michigan. He's ashamed.
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guy named Steve Goodman wrote that song, and he told me it was the perfect country and western song. I wrote him back a letter and I told him it was not the perfect country and western song because he hadn't said anything at all about mama, or trains, or trucks, or prison, or getting drunk.

Real Country, David Allan Coe, who passed away a little over a week ago. There was a public memorial for him over the weekend at the Ryman Auditorium to celebrate his life and his legacy. And it's Buzz here. We've got more music coming up, so I hope you will hang around for Riley Green and Willie Nelson, too. Let your yard show out with new deals from Lowe's. 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
16: We'll have mostly sunny skies for today. Highs will be around 80. Partly cloudy for tonight. Lows in the mid-50s and then partly cloudy on Wednesday. Slight chance of a rain shower. Highs in the lower 80s. 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With your severe view forecast, I'm Storm Specialist Drew Richards.
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0: Willie Nelson with Ray Charles here on Real Country. And it's Buzz here. More music on the way on your Monday with Joe Nichols, Garth Brooks. Next.
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1: Breaking news this hour from Town Hall. I'm Rich Thomason. President Trump says the Iran ceasefire is on life support after Tehran's counterproposal to a U.S. peace plan fell far short. The U.S. blockade of Iranian ports remains in place. The president says his bottom line hasn't changed a bit.
2: Very simple. Iran cannot have a nuclear weapon. Can't have it. And if they did have it, the Middle East would be gone, Israel would be gone, and then hit Europe probably next. We're doing a service to the world. And this has gone on for 47 years. Other presidents and leaders of other countries that have the power should have done it, but they didn't do it.
1: Mr. Trump says he feels no pressure at all to cave to Iran's demands. A senior Trump administration official says that Israel is helping the UAE defend itself against Iranian aggression.
3: The U.S. ambassador to Israel, Mike Huckabee, said Israel sent Iron Dome anti-missile batteries and personnel to the United Arab Emirates to defend the country during the Iran war. At a Tel Aviv conference, Huckabee said, "I'd like to say a word of appreciation for the UAE, the first Abraham Accord member," adding, "just look at the benefits. Israel sending them Iron Dome batteries and personnel to help operate them." The UAE has not immediately responded to a request for comment over the acknowledgement by Huckabee, though it underlines the growing defense relationship between the countries long suspicious of Iran. I'm Charles Tillesma.
1: President Trump is preparing to depart Washington on a state visit to China. Beijing is a key Iranian ally, buying lots of oil from Iran. Could it start buying American oil instead? Stay tuned. Total of 18 Americans, they had been on board that hantavirus cruise ship, remain in isolation. 16 in Nebraska, two others quarantined in Atlanta. Dow futures down 50 points. More on these stories at townhall.com.
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8: We'll have mostly sunny skies for today. Highs will be around 80. Partly cloudy for tonight. Lows in the mid-50s and then partly cloudy on Wednesday. Slight chance of a rain shower. Highs in the lower 80s. 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With your severe view forecast, I'm Storm Specialist Drew Richards.
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5: 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On today's show, it's Comedy Spotlight, The Birthday Club, and so much more. And now, here's the girl who's so blonde, she always runs across the street because...
6: Because the sign says, don't walk.
5: It's MJ!
6: Well, good morning to you. Howdy ho, neighbor. It's MJ, the real country crew, just after 6 a.m. It is Tuesday, May 12th. Coming up, we've got Comedy Spotlight. We'll check in with Chuck. Headlines on the way. A beautiful day in our neighborhood. Lots of sunshine today. High of 80. Going to be clear tonight. Low 55. It's 45 right now. It's your home for old country. Get out of bed, sleepyhead.

0: Kicking off our Tuesday. Coming up, we've got Comedy Spotlight. 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
1: Good morning. Traffic's trying to build already here in Rutherford County with a little bit more volume in the last few minutes. Westbound 24 here at Walden Road. All that traffic leaving Murfreesboro towards Nashville as it builds at the moment down 65 through Millersville. Here in the last few minutes, certain sections of Sumter County down 65. We have seen some radar. Hey, don't let a slipping transmission make things worse in your car or truck having transmission problems. Come to AMCO Transmissions today at 1212 Gallatin Pike in Madison. I'm Commander Chuck with your on-time traffic.
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10: See, I really don't have an accent. I grew up in the Midwest. But wherever I go in the country, I talk like that people in whatever region I'm in. So if I'm in, like, down here, I'm like, you know, hey. 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How's your truck? And y'all in Texas treat your pickup trucks way too seriously. You ever notice that? You treat your trucks like they're members of the family, for crying out loud. 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Heard about your truck. 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I take her in last week. 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When you hear about this stuff happening all the time, you never think it's going to happen to you. Hold me, Cooter. But I can talk like y'all down here. I like my van down here. If I'm on the West Coast, I'm like, oh. Oh. Sometimes that doesn't work out. It's embarrassing. I was at a McDonald's recently. A lady waiting on me, she's at the cashier lady. I think she's Puerto Rican. But she, you know, I was like, give me a number 3 with a Coke. And she goes, okay. Do you want the super sign? And I say, no. I'm just going to get the regular one today. Por favor. She goes, sir, you're a moron. I said, you're not going to talk to me like that. Say hello to my little friend. Oh! I am going to Subway now. That is right.

0: was just out of Houston. 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

0: Today's stars and the legends. That is Co Wetzel and, of course, Corey Kent on Real Country. We had Merle Haggard, George Jones before that. We've got headlines and your forecast coming up. 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Now with traffic, here's Chuck.
1: Good morning. We're seeing a little bit more volume in the last few minutes. Pretty much on schedule this time of the morning, westbound 44 here at Hickory Hollow Parkway. All that traffic coming in from Murfreesboro, Rutherford County.

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5: 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It's now 6:31. 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
6: 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At least six Tennessee school campuses were placed on lockdown Monday after a series of bomb threats and swatting calls across the state. Franklin police say threats made against Franklin and Page high schools were determined to be hoaxes. Similar threats were reported at Smyrna, Laverne, and Holloway high schools in Rutherford County, where lockdowns were lifted after authorities found no credible danger. Jackson Central Mary High School in West Tennessee also received a false bomb threat. The Tennessee Department of Safety says all threats are being fully investigated, while cybersecurity experts warn swatting incidents targeting schools are becoming more common nationwide. We will have details on these stories and more coming up right after Coleman and Company, and that starts in about 30 minutes on FM 98.9 WANT.
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1: 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Services for Mary Elizabeth Gwaltney Hodges, age 94, will be today at 1 p.m. at Partlow Funeral Chapel. Services for Donnie J. Winfrey, age 84 of Lebanon, will be today at 1 p.m. at Ligon and Bobo Funeral Home. Services for Melanie Lynn Hensley Johnson, age 54 of Gordonsville, will be today at 2 p.m. at Sellers Funeral Home in Lebanon. A celebration of life service for Thomas Claude Tom Gibson, age 68, will be today at 6 p.m. at Sellers Funeral Home in Lebanon. Services for Robert Bob Francis Pack, age 80 of Lebanon, will be at 11 a.m. tomorrow at Ligon and Bobo Funeral Home. Services for Leroy McMurray, age 102 of Lebanon, will be tomorrow at 12 p.m. at Newble Monument Funeral Home. Services for Lois Ramsey Kerbo, age 87 of Lebanon, will be tomorrow at 1 p.m. at Ligon and Bobo Funeral Home. A memorial service for David William Midget, age 78 of Lebanon, will be tomorrow at 5 p.m. at Partlow Funeral Chapel. A celebration of life for Evan Locke, age

0: 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Sellers Funeral Home in Lebanon is in charge of arrangements. Services for Sandy Ann Dishman Anderson, age 70, of Lebanon, will be Thursday at 1 p.m. at Sellers Funeral Home in Lebanon. Graveside services for Judith Narina Quintal, age 87, of Watertown, will be Friday at 1 p.m. at Cedar Grove Cemetery. Partlow Funeral Chapel is in charge of arrangements. A celebration of life for Bernard Daniel Bernie Kane Jr., age 85, will be Friday at 6 p.m. at Sellers Funeral Home in Lebanon. Services for George E. Grooms, age 75, of Lebanon, will be Saturday at 11 a.m. at Lebanon Church of God. Newble Monument Funeral Home is in charge of arrangements. Services for Tyler Allen Stratton, age 37, of Hermitage, will be at 1 p.m. Saturday at Liggett and Bobo Funeral Home. 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
2: We'll have mostly sunny skies for today. Highs will be around 80. Partly cloudy for tonight. Lows in the mid-50s and then partly cloudy on Wednesday. Slight chance of a rain shower. Highs in the lower 80s. 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They know auctions. With your severe view forecast, I'm Storm Specialist Drew Richards.
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0: was from Today Yesterday in the Classics. We call it Real Country, Randy Travis, and Eden's Edge before that. 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
1: Good morning. Starting a little bit heavier at times. 24 westbound, coming past 840, all that traffic. Trying to get out of Rutherford County. Murfreesboro, headed up through the Antioch area westbound. 24 here at Bell Road. Steady flow of traffic coming through the Mount Julian area right now. That's only going to get heavier here in the next few minutes. Trying to get out of Wilson County, down I-40, continuing into Hermitage. Don't let a slipping transmission make things worse on your car or truck having transmission problems. Come to AMCO Transmissions today, 1621 West Main Street in Lebanon. I'm Commander Chuck, your on-time traffic.
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0: The 7 a.m. News is brought to you by Wilson County Chevrolet, Buick, GMC, and Lebanon on WANT, WCOR, WKDA, and W265DU, Lebanon.
1: Breaking news this hour from Town Hall. I'm Rich Thomason. Kuwait is accusing Iran of dispatching an armed Revolutionary Guard team to attack an island in the Mideast nation. Kuwait has come under repeated attack by Iran during the war. President Trump dismisses as garbage Iran's response to a U.S. peace proposal, raising the specter of further American military strikes on Iran. The president says America is doing a service to the entire world by denying the death to America regime nukes.
2: They're lunatics having a nuclear weapon. I deal with them. I deal with them. I say it to them. I say, you people are crazy. I deal with them. They talk differently. I say, you're crazy. You're crazy people. You're nuts. You're not having a nuclear weapon. They think they can talk me into it, and they don't do very well with it. But they know how I feel. They can't have a nuclear weapon. They would use it within an hour after getting it.
1: The president is set to leave for Beijing for talks with his Chinese counterpart, President Xi. The American Enterprise Institute's Matthew Continetti says president will be negotiating from a position of strength.
3: I think he wants that big trade deal that he's been seeking with China throughout his two terms. And here, I think we have to be a little bit wary right now. I think America has a lot of economic leverage over China at the moment. And you consider the effect of the tariffs on China. You look at how our economy is doing. We just had a fantastic job report.
1: Continetti on the Salem Radio Network. The president will be accompanied to China by an entourage of American tech, industry, and finance leaders. Stung by the Virginia Supreme Court's rejection of their extreme gerrymandering plan, Virginia Democrats now making a long-shot appeal to the U.S. Supreme Court. The state Supreme Court ruled the 10-to-1 Democrat advantage map runs afoul of the state's constitution. On Wall Street, the Dow futures down 12 points. More on these stories, townhall.com.
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6: We'll have mostly sunny skies for today. Highs will be around 80. Partly cloudy for tonight. Lows in the mid-50s, and then partly cloudy on Wednesday. Slight chance of a rain shower. Highs in the lower 80s. 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They know auctions. With your severe view forecast, I'm Storm Specialist Drew Richards.
7: 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It's 7:04 on this Tuesday, May 12th. It's time to head to Studio B for Coleman & Company.
8: Hello, everybody. Welcome. Tuesday morning. The sun is shining. Going to be another terrific day. We welcome you to Coleman & Company. Live, spontaneous, non-rehearsed, as always. And each Tuesday, we are on the air for Vanderbilt Wilson County Hospital. We're going to be talking to people from the city of Mount Juliet this morning. But first, we have today's Health Minute brought to you by Vanderbilt Wilson. Do you know what's causing your asthma? Asthma is an inflammatory disease that causes the lining of your airways to swell and the muscles around them to tighten. Mucus then fills the airways and limits the amount of air that can pass through. Asthma can be triggered by more than just allergens, such as pollen or mold. Irritants from perfume, cleaning products, paint, and other air pollutants can cause a flare-up. Strenuous exercise, feelings of depression and anxiety, sensitivity to medicines such as aspirin and ibuprofen can also trigger your asthma. In addition, common respiratory infections such as the cold and flu or smoking tobacco can trigger the condition. If you are experiencing frequent wheezing, coughing, and shortness of breath, you may have undiagnosed asthma. And for more information, visit Vanderbilt Wilson County Hospital.com. A reminder of life's essential eight: eat better, manage weight, be more active, control cholesterol, quit tobacco, manage blood sugar, get healthy sleep, and manage blood pressure. All right, from the city of Mount Juliet today, we do have Justin Beasley with his camera. And may not be going to talk. I don't know. Justin, of course, is the Mount Juliet Communications Director. But we have Mayor James Maness with us again. Good morning, Mayor.
9: Good morning.
8: And it's nice to have you. Bobby Franklin is here this morning. Good morning to you. And are you on the Board of Commissioners?
10: No, I'm a county commissioner. But
8: you're a county commissioner. What do you do for the city?
10: Well, I'm on the City Planning Commission currently, but the reason Mayor Maness, I think, asked me up here is this lands right in my county commission district, what he's going to talk about, and I'm very excited about it.
8: All right. Well, Mayor, get us started.
9: Well, good morning. I tell you, we got some exciting news. We were looking at TDOT last night, yesterday afternoon, looking at their website on there, and what did I find? The newest new 10-year plan has been released. Yes, they released one. Now, we were a little disappointed when the first one came out. We needed that Central Pike interchange that we've talked about. It was listed as going to construction in 2031, and we really needed it in there by 2029. And the reason that's so important is that Federal Highway Administration grant of $24.6 million that we got was tied to a 2029 start date. And you know, we got a little nervous on there. I had a late call with Senator Pody and Representative Lynn, and they assured us that it's still going through budget. And when the budget came out, they said we're doing everything that we can to make this a reality and get this accomplished on here. And when you know it, they released the new plan, and going to construction 2029 there at the Central Pike Interchange. So we'll be able to take advantage of that Federal Highway Administration grant. And this thing has never been so close for us in 20 years.
8: I'm thinking you couldn't be much more pleased.
9: I'm extremely happy. And the other thing that was lost on the 10-year plan that was released this year was the Central Pike widening, which was critical to making this a success. That got back in the plan. We're now on track for South Mount Juliet widening, the rest of South Mount Juliet Road inside of the city limits, completing that, the Central Pike widening there to connect Mount Juliet Road to the new interchange and the interchange itself. This is a huge investment for the city of Mount Juliet, probably one of the biggest influxes of funding for its infrastructure projects, probably in the history of the city as far as dollar amounts on this thing. And we couldn't be more excited for what this means for our future, what this means for some problems that we've dealt with for years for traffic congestion down there, the opportunities it has, the potential for business growth, all those things coming together and those just coming together in those components with that, all the work that's been done, the people that have signed letters of support. I know Congressman Rose was there to sign letters of support, Congressman Ogles. And one of the first persons that called us with a grant was someone from Senator Blackburn's office. Just say, hey, you guys have got the thing. I'm like, I'm just still reading the email. So you guys, they're on top of it down there.
8: Well, Commissioner Franklin, your comments on this. I hope you're equally excited.
10: I'm very excited. This Mount Juliet's been working on this since 1998. It came out in the thoroughfare plan, and there's been a few hits and misses along the way. And for those that don't know, I used to work for Mount Juliet between 2000 and 2007. We had it in the MPO TIP with a transportation improvement plan in 2007. And for whatever reason, in 2009, it was voted out of the TIP. And so what might have seemed to be a slight pause in the project in 2009 turned into a 20-year pause. And if it hadn't been for Mayor Manis and the City Commission of Mount Juliet, I'm not sure the project would have ever happened.
8: As I think about this, if it's good for Mount Juliet, I mean, really, it's good for Wilson County. It's good for all of us.
10: Yes.
8: And but I can understand your excitement. Something you've been working on. There's been a time or two when you wondered if it was if you'd hit a big bump in the road and it was going away.
9: it's been a little suspense along the way as to will this come together and like so many things coming together. I don't want to say last minute, but it was getting down to the point. You know, you say it's 2026, 2029 sounds like it's so far off. But the steps that have to take place to get that to construction on 29 for us, the engineering, utilities, right away, all that stuff that has to be done starting. I mean, we've already started on some of this. We've allocated $5 million into an escrow account right now that TDOT is pulling from to do some of this work. I mean, all these prerequisites have to be taken into account and knocked out. And I think we mentioned before just the widening of the South Mount Juliet, the Mount Juliet Road Bridge there. That was an 8-year project from, hey, we're going to commit funds to it, to seeing it done. So these things don't happen overnight.
10: No.
9: You can't say we're going to start in 2028 and not be doing things in 2024, 25, 23, all those things along the way as far as that. And plus we've got developer offsite improvements on that stuff, like Providence Trail, the road, moving that road to get it out of the way to make room for the interchange on that stuff. That was stuff that was done, of course, at no cost to the taxpayers by developers, but that's done 2, 3, 4, 5 years ago when that opened now on that project. So this is a long runway from getting to someday when we're driving cars across this and seeing relief in that area. It's a lot of fun. And I get calls, and I was like, people like, well, the best time to start this would have been 20 years ago. And I'm like, I agree. They said, second best time to do it's today. And I'm like, well, you start, if you're going to see a shovel in the ground, somebody started on a piece of paper years ago before that shovel ever got in the ground.
8: How do you consider this? How's the county going to? They'll benefit monetarily, I'm sure, with development and so on. But what do you envision?
10: Well, you know, there's a traffic problem in Providence Marketplace area, and so everyone's competing to get to either a shopping center or the interstate there. This is going to vacuum the traffic problem out of the south end of West Wilson County. And in my mind, it's going to open Providence Marketplace up for more retail development, which means more school funding. And, you know, this is a crown jewel of projects that you can get for a city or a county. I mean, you can count the number of interchanges that we have. You don't get an interchange every day. It's very difficult. You have to align the state government, federal government, all the players in the area. Your own board has to support you. Mayor Manis had to lead a board that did this as well. So this is a major undertaking for the county and the city.
8: Well, the big announcement here this morning, but what will be maybe when this will all be finished? Do you have any idea?
9: This is going to be a multi-year involvement on this. Look, if the interchange goes to construction in 29, we're looking at about a 2031 completion date. Then we're looking probably pushing as far as into 2035 to the whole corridor through there is finished completion on this. So this is a long-term commitment to seeing this through.
8: But we're talking about maybe a multitude of various businesses.
9: Yeah. There's three separate state projects involved with this first completion. And then you talk about all of the offsites that have been involved in this as far as the developers that have contributed to it. There's there's a number of moving parts still on this thing as far as the roadways and right-of-ways and utilities to continue to work.
8: Well, I take it there hasn't been any opposition. This has been pretty much a community effort from the Board of Commissioners to city employees to residents to the everybody.
9: Well, I would love to say there's never been any opposition to something, but for the Board of Commissioners, it's been a unanimous support on this as far as getting it through. And I think from a standpoint of a municipality or a city, this is definitely the direction to go. And, I mean, what we presented to Governor Lee when we sat down with him, it's just like, how many opportunities do you get to open up a brand-new interchange within 5 miles of an international airport? How many opportunities do you get to invest in an infrastructure project that's not only going to put a city on the right track, but it's critical to our survival? Plus, the areas in the south in the county that are sitting there on southbound Juliet Road, Central Pike, Stewart's Ferry, all that backs up the congestion through there, to be able to drain that, the cut-through traffic that's coming through from as far as Rutherford County over there, the developments that have come around 171 or Mount Juliet Road, all that area. I mean, it's a regional impact on this thing. It's in Mount Juliet, but this is a regional impact project.
8: All right, we're going to take a break here. Our program presented by Vanderbilt Wilson County Hospital. 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
7: 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Here's Chuck.
11: Good morning. Starting to slow a little bit more over here in Hermitage, westbound I-40. Pretty much typical this time of the morning coming past Central Pike 08B. As that volume of traffic pushes in from Wilson County, it's slow now, 65 southbound at Trinity Lane. Working your way down from the north there, coming through Madison. You're going to hit that wall of traffic here in a few minutes here on 65 south. Again, just past Briley. Hey, don't let a slipping transmission make things worse on your car or truck having transmission problems. Come to AMCO on Nolensville Pike today. I'm Commander Chuck, your on-time traffic.
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8: Coleman & Company, thanks for joining us here on this Tuesday morning. We're featuring City of Mount Juliet, and Mayor James Manis is here. Bobby Franklin is with us, County Commissioner from which district do you represent?
10: I'm in District 3. It's one of the older districts in West Wilson County, right in the center of town, really.
8: Right in the center of Mount Juliet.
10: Yeah.
8: All right. Mayor, anything else about this we want to talk about? Other things from last night's meeting? What else is on your mind today?
9: You know, we got another project that's in Commissioner Franklin's district that is about to go to construction. And when I say about to go to construction, I mean in the distant next month. So in June, we plan to go to construction on Old Lebanon Dirt Road widening, and that's been another project that it's been, as far as projects, as far as the City of Mount Juliet taking on, this is by far the biggest. They've been, I think at one time we had 99 different parcels in work or negotiations with them for right-of-way. So 99 different parcels on that thing. You know, if anyone's ever bought a house, the closing process on that, now do that at scale at 99 at once on that. So that's the project. That's going to construction in June. We're excited on that one. That road has been dangerous. And, you know, it's not lost on us that it's Old Lebanon Dirt Road, because we feel like the shoulders, that name's still accurate in places. So where it's maybe a little gravel on the side, but man, it's been a lot of work on that one. Utilities, relocations, right away, all the same aspects that you go through in so many projects.
8: When I hear that road mentioned, I keep wondering, will they ever change the title? Ever change the name of the road?
9: Old Lebanon paved road
10: with shoulders.
8: What about that?
10: Well, I feel like Christmas in my district. I don't know how I'm so fortunate that all this infrastructure is hitting. It's not only that. Mount Julia just built a new fire station off Old Lebanon Dirt Road that is the state of the art that serves that end of the county. And a lot of people don't know this, but the southwest corner of Wilson County at one time was a little difficult to serve with emergency service. They've just launched an incredible amount of investment in that area. And recently, I know you might know Don and Diane Weathers. They donated, a couple years ago, they donated some land for another fire station. So out of nowhere, the southwest corner of Wilson County is now covered with emergency service. So the planning has gone into this, with the interchange and Old Lebanon Dirt Road. They're really, really investing a lot of money in Mount Juliet right now in infrastructure.
8: Well, how much of that road is actually in the city limits of Mount Juliet? All of it? Most of it?
9: The majority of it, yes.
8: Yeah.
10: Yeah. Feels like Christmas in District 3. Yeah.
9: I think there's a few sections out there where we've not had requests for annexation on it. But I'd say the majority of that road is in the city.
8: Well, are you responsible, or is it a state road? Is it a county road?
9: It's a city. Well, I guess it goes back and forth depending on who's got the annexation on it. But we're leading the charge on getting that one. In the sections we've got, it's all in the city. This project that we have that we're working on right now, this is phase one. The last remaining portion up to the county line, it's not anywhere as near in bad shape as what we're dealing with here. From, I'd say, Mount Juliet Road up until, I guess Chandler Radford Road through there. That's by far the worst section of it. So that's what we're being taken on. Also taking on some drainage issues in there. We joked and called it the Great Canal of Mount Juliet. So we've got an area that's drained, and this goes all the way back up behind Walmart where it drained. And this water was going into, I think the technical term is a natural injection well. I call it a hole in the ground, but they call it a natural injection well, and that's served us well, but, you know, years and years of work on that, it doesn't drain as well as it used to. So we've got some improvements in that we're going to be picking up, extending sewer service along the way, because some of those parcels that we purchased from, those are field lines for people. So it just makes sense to bring sewer in while you're in there as a result of the project.
8: Well, you represent a good part of Mount Juliet in a county district, and I'm wondering not to get too technical here, but you surely are in tune with the Board of Commissioners for the city of Mount Juliet and work together for the good of Mount Juliet, whether it has more to do with the county or more with the city, I suppose.
10: I try to. It's an unusual district, and most of it is within the city of Mount Juliet. Probably 85% my district is inside the city, and turn to Mount Juliet for most of their infrastructure and police and, you know, needs. And Mount Juliet's great, but I'm on the Planning Commission in my 10th year, actually, of being on the Planning Commission. But, I try my best to stay in tune with what Mount Juliet's doing because I represent people inside now. All of Mount Juliet's in Wilson County.
8: So. You yourself, even while you've been a public servant here on the County Commission and whatever else, you've seen so much growth yourself. You've seen Mount Juliet probably double or triple in population during your time of service.
10: I have. And what one of the kind of the frustrating thing is, and Mayor Mann's touched on this, these kinds of projects take a long time. That you have to get so many people on board. And the state representatives, Susan Lynn and Senator Pody, they've been there for Mount Juliet and Wilson County in this regard at the state level. But it's not just that. It's the federal level, and it's the regional partners at the MPO. Everyone has to want this for it to happen, and it's not easy when you lead that many people in one single direction. And thank you, Mayor Manis.
8: Well, I know you have you have two great cheerleaders down there.
14: One of them is sitting over here. And every other Tuesday when he's on, we hear all about all the latest businesses. We hear a lot from Justin, but of course the other would be our Chamber of Commerce man, Mark Hinesley.
9: Yes, sir.
14: And between the two of them, Mount Jewett gets a lot of favorable publicity here on radio station on Colbin and Company, to be exact. Maybe a little bit otherwise too with MJ, but that doesn't hurt, I don't think.
9: Well, I got one more.
14: All right.
9: There's another project that we got coming out of NEPA, which is the Environmental Protection Act, all the steps, and that's about a two-year project, and we're about to wrap that up on East Division Street. And I know the county is starting work on that.
10: Yes.
9: And they've asked me to sign a letter of support, so I'm going to go ahead and sign it right now. And this is a letter of support for their grant application on this.
14: We're going to
9: do everything we can to keep that project moving along as well.
14: Our viewers on Facebook witnessed your signature.
10: Yes. Coleman?
14: Yes.
10: At the last road commission meeting, we voted to actually sign on with that as well and go for a grant to carry that project on to the east all the way to Lebanon. And
14: how great is this in your opinion?
10: East Division is one of the more dangerous roads in Wilson County, and it's the top of our priority list. And we're just happy that Mount Juliet has started this.
14: What else is this morning?
9: Well, as you can see, we got a number of things working on it. We've got other projects out there that are, as we start into the budget process next Monday, the 18th, next week we've got a budget workshop on that. We go in that, just setting priorities on some other projects that are out there. Rutland Road, the work that's going on that's we've had some recent interest in development coming out there. That one, the road's it's problematic for us trying to widen that existing road. What we're probably going to wind up doing is, and well, the plan is right now, what we're going to wind up doing is having another road built parallel to it and abandon that existing right-of-way on that. That's going to work better for us as far as traffic management as well as that project goes on. Posey Hill, getting that intersection tightened up there, it's a big backup. We got Golden Bear taking that up to 70, and we got developers wrapping up phases of widening portions of Bender's Ferry through there. And, of course, we continue to work with the state to get Highway 70 funded through there out to West Elementary on that one as well. So that one's top of the radar, too. And we've got a number of other projects that we're looking for, investing for, and partnering with development to make that happen.
14: Well, you mentioned Bender's Ferry. Is that where Bradley's Barn is?
9: I believe so.
14: And there was a little story about that recently. If my memory is right, it was going to continue to be there. Now, I don't know whether that's actually in the corporate limits of Mount Juliet or not, but
9: I do not believe it is.
14: But it's still
9: it is.
14: Has a lot of Mount Juliet history there.
9: We claim it.
14: Well, one other thing we could talk to either one of you a little bit about. Budget time is right around the corner. You probably already have committees working, and the budget process mm-hmm. has been going for a while. But here at the middle of May, within a month, I would say you're probably going to be ready to vote and adopt a budget for next fiscal year.
9: Well, we'll have our hearings, workshops on that starting here next week. So we'll start the hearings and workshop on that, the budget, get presentations for capital improvement plans, and we'll weigh through all that. We'll do our first reading on that second Monday in June, and then we'll do the second reading on the fourth Monday in June. And hopefully we won't have to call any special meetings to meet that July 1 requirement to have that passed by the state by then. So.
14: Well, sounds like there's not going to be a lot of great big surprises.
9: I don't think so. At this point, you know, talking with our city manager, Kenny Martin, and our deputy city manager, Michael Mullins, they've done a wonderful job so far as trying to keep things in here, stagger things so they don't all land at once. And, you know, that's just part of it, as far as planning that out and what you can do and when you can do it.
14: Bobby Franklin, what about the county budget? You have been, as a county commissioner, you've got to pay a little attention to that.
10: Oh, yeah,
14: a lot
10: of attention.

0: this morning.
1: Thank you.
0: I should have had you here a few other times, but I'm glad you made it today.
1: Couldn't have missed this one.
2: Yeah, it's really good to have Commissioner Franklin here. And people don't always understand this man is a wealth of knowledge. They don't tell her how many hours we've sat on the phone talking about sewers and roads and everything else on this thing. So, and he's up for election in August, and people will be smart to put this man back in office.
0: All right. nothing like an endorsement. That is part one of Colbert & Company, brought to you by Vanderbilt Wilson County Hospital. Stay with us some more right here on FM 98.9.
3: 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Franklin Road, now with traffic. Here's Chuck.
4: Good morning. We're seeing heavy traffic over here trying to get out of Rutherford County into Williamson going westbound on 840. Looks like everybody got there at the same time by that Elmaville Road exit. Again, it's slow coming out of that section of Rutherford County into Williamson on 840 going westbound. It's slow go 65 south at Trinity Lane. Starting to build even more so now on I-40 trying to get out of the Mount Juliet area headed towards Hermitage. STR Towing and Recovery says call them 24/7 if you need their help. I'm Commander Chuck with your on-time traffic.
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6: We'll have mostly sunny skies for today. Highs will be around 80. Partly cloudy for tonight. Lows in the mid-50s and then partly cloudy on Wednesday. Slight chance of a rain shower. Highs in the lower 80s. 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With your severe view forecast, I'm Storm Specialist Drew Richards.
7: Basically, you can sign in. You want me to sign in like I usually
8: 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Mind. I was waiting for you, John Hancock. It looks
7: 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See you, Colin.
0: Colbert & Company, welcome to part two here on a Tuesday morning. Sean Dozier's here, present and accounted for, executive director for Hearthside Senior Living. Good morning.
1: Good morning, Colin.
0: Nice to have you as always. You're a very dependable Tuesday morning advertiser.
1: Well, that's I enjoy being here. I love seeing people walk through those doors. You never know who you might see in this radio station.
0: That's why people turn that radio.
1: I know. I was reading an article this past week about great assisted living qualities, and I went through this list and I thought, you know what, this is something I need to talk about because I think we do these things as well as anybody. Number one, they said a great assisted living is safe, high quality caregiving, and that was proven a couple of weeks ago when we had zero deficiencies with the state when they came in to look at our nursing and our administration. So I think we do a good job there. They also said day-to-day consistency in the resident experience, and we try to do that. You know, we have a menu we put out every week that's consistent. We have a activity schedule we put out every week that's consistent, and people really appreciate that. You know, when you get a certain age, you like consistency. You don't like, I don't know about you, Coleman, when I get a certain age, I think I'm there already. I don't like change. And when you move into an assisted living, you really don't like change. And so we try to keep a consistent experience every day. And in fact, if I change the pizza on them, they get out of whack. So I try to keep the same consistency every day. And I think we do that well.
0: Let me just say this.
1: Yeah.
0: As young as you are, mm-hmm. if you don't like change, wait till you get as old as I am.
1: I've started to experience it. You know, I go to church now, and I think, I don't know these songs. And I think, what are we singing here? So I'm getting to that age where I think I don't like change as much. But anyway, number three, authentic human connections between staff and residents. And I think that's something we do great. The next one is consistent, responsive, stable management. When the state walked in a couple of weeks ago, they said, wow, I can't believe you're still here, because they go into these places and they change management over and over and over again. And I think we had that consistent management and nursing experience. Clear communication with families, home-like environment. It's not institutional. When you walk in, you don't feel like you're walking

0: into an institution. Back in the day, you know, when you walked into nursing homes or when you walked into assisted livings, you felt like you were in a, you know, the smell, the, you know, it's just the way it looked. It just wasn't home-like. And so now when you walk into assisted livings, they're home-like, they're non-institutional, they're just very welcoming. And I think when you walk in Hearthside, even from the outside, you know, the outside appearance looks fantastic. It hasn't aged at all. It still looks like a beautiful chalet up on a hill, and the architects did a great job. And then finally, and this is the most important one, I think, strong, consistent dining experiences and activities. And we do have a strong dining program. As I said earlier, when we release the menu every week, we rotate those every 5 weeks, so it's not the same menu every every quarter. It switches. And one of the things that our staff is so great at, of course, Crystal's been there 25 years. I think I mentioned that last week. Brenda's been there 10 years. Elaine, many of people remember Elaine's home cooking. She's been there almost 10 years. We have that consistent dining experience, and that's important. You know, when you eat three times a day, and they do eat three times a day consistently, that's really one of the most important, you know, times of the day. And they look forward to eating those meals. They look forward to the consistency. They look forward to a great meal. And if they don't like what we're having, we have an a la carte menu, so they can order burgers, baked potatoes, salads, sandwiches, anything they really want, we provide for them, because it is their home, and we want them to have a great experience. So I thought that list of great qualities of assisted living really fits us well, and we don't do them perfectly, but we try to every day.
1: Well, it's Hearthside when it's time for a helping hand.
0: That's our phrase, and it truly is a helping hand. We're not a nursing home. We truly are an assisted living, where we just assist people with their daily needs. And if you're looking for assisted living, one of the great things to do is go to our website. It has all of the information on there. If you have a further information, you can call us at 615-443-1994, or as we like to say, Coleman, just stop by and see us. We'd love to give you a tour. Anybody can give you a tour. If you come in after 5 o'clock, someone's there always to give you a tour on the weekends. Someone's there to give you a tour. So just stop by anytime, and we'd love to see you.
1: Okay, I guess it's time for a Hearthside hello.
0: A Hearthside hello. I wanted to, you know, I was thinking, who did I see this week that I usually don't see? And I thought of my mom. I saw her Sunday, so I wanted to give her a Hearthside hello. Sandra Dozier, sometimes she listens or watches on Facebook, so I'll see if she's actually watching today. So I wanted to give her a Hearthside hello, and she's been a great mom.
1: What's her name?
0: Sandra Dozier.
1: All right, Sandra Dozier, Hearthside hello.
0: Thank you.
1: Your mother.
0: My mother.
1: All right. Well, thank you so much.
0: Well, thank you, Colin. It's good to see you, and hope you have a great week.
1: All right.
0: Thank you.
1: Sean Dozier, Executive Director for Hearthside Senior Living, and we're about 22 before the hour. Brian Hutto is here this morning, live and in person, Director of Schools for the Lebanon Special School District. Good morning.
2: Morning, Coleman. How are you?
1: I'm doing well, and it's almost the middle of May, and we're looking for school to be out before long.
2: It is quickly approaching, Coleman, and it's one of those, you know, depending on where you land, some people keep a tally. They'll say X number of days left. I've never done that. My response is always, there's just not enough time. And when we think about closing out a school year, there are innumerable things that go into that. And so most of them are fun activities, but we still have quite a bit of work to get done. And so do want to shout out our teachers. Last week was Teacher Appreciation Week, and we've got a phenomenal group, Coleman. I mean, if you think about the level of care, the service they provide. And so what's really cool is each school, they've got a group that puts on different, they may have a slushy truck come, they may provide lunch. They do a really host of creative things just to show how much they're appreciated. And so want to shout out to our teachers just for the great job they do every day.
1: Well, are all the tests, is the testing over? I'm pretty sure the state testing is. Are there other finals still on board?
2: So that's a great segue, Coleman. We're thinking alike. I was going to, TCAP finished up. So our state testing finished up last week for redos and makeups and all of those pieces. We finished those up. Those have been packed and they have been shipped back. And so we'll await those results. Want to give another shout out to our families. Coleman, we had 97% attendance rate during our testing. So, you know, if you think about all the things that go into getting everybody there and on time and doing all those, our families really stepped up. It's important, especially during testing, because if they come in late, then they have to wait till that assessment's finished. We have to do a makeup later on. So kudos to making sure they were there and on time. And it definitely helps out for all about everybody.
1: Well, that's good to know as well. And it kind of takes a team effort there. I mean, the student has their part, the parents have their part, the teachers, and even you as the man at the top.
2: It takes a village, Coleman. And so, you know, when we talk about testing piece, you know, we have an instructional team at the central office. And then there's a testing coordinator in each building, and people may not be aware of this, but the testing coordinator typically is the assistant principal, and they're the ones responsible for taking all the materials. And if you walk into a school during testing season, and this will be, we'll just do shout outs today. This will be a shout out to those assistant principals. They will have sectioned off an area of the building. Could be a room, could be a closet. One place it's the vault, and you walk in and it looks like a testing warehouse. They've unloaded all the materials. They've organized. They count. They recount. And then in the mornings, it's a really, I mean, it kind of looks like FedEx. You pack up them all. You send them out to their different classrooms. They get checked back in. They're signed off. And so they do a good job. So, Coleman, to your point, it takes a village to pull it off, and they do a stellar job.
1: Well, there's anticipation and a little anxiety. That's not the right word, but enthusiasm and looking forward to different things. But when it's time for school to be out and looking forward to maybe summer vacation, this sort of thing, I don't know, maybe they get a little restless in May and in anticipation, but it's all good.
2: They do. I kind of joke, you know, it's typically the adults that get restless before the kids. And I say that in jest, but yeah, they know that there is a conclusion that's coming. And one of the things we want to make sure, and I've quoted my former principal, Benny Bills. He was my principal at Gallatin High School. He was director of schools in Sumner County. But when he hired me, he one of the phrases he used, he said, I was a coach at the time. He said, Coach Hutto, a child's never going to do nothing. They're going to do what you want them to do or what they want to do. And it better be what you want them to do. And so I use that phrase fairly often. And so it's still important that teachers have a good plan for the day. Now, this is a good opportunity to plug in. If there's fun activities that we've been waiting to do, let's do those. But there's also, in my mind, it's a good time to get a leg up. If there's standards we didn't cover, if there's social studies pieces, because social studies is one of those super important, but when we have our tested subjects, it can sometimes lag. And so this is a good opportunity these last few days to plug in those different pieces, to keep them engaged, because we don't want them to be idle or to act up. Nobody wants that at the end of the year. So, but they're doing a great job with that.
1: Well, as you look at this year, I was thinking, I know we had a few snow days, but not it wasn't terrible. I think overall it's been a pretty good school year.
2: We have had a great year, Coleman. I really, and this goes from all parties involved. You know, our board has done a really good job. We started the year with a strategic plan. They've done a good job allocating funds to meet our needs. Our budget, we present a balanced budget every school year. This year we're going to contribute to the fund balance again, which we can have consecutively done. And we really look at progress and behavior. I couldn't be more pleased with what we've done this year.
1: Well, by the way, we need to go to a break here in a second. And before we do, I don't know whether Beth Petty is listening or not, but she sent me a message the other day wanting to be on, and I haven't responded. So I'll just say now we'll make time for you. And I forgot exactly, but it's probably a few weeks away, and maybe even more than that. But if it's for Beth, I'll make an extra effort.
2: Well, and you know what? That's good, because I'm gonna do a little preview of what Beth's gonna talk about, because it's summer feeding and reading time, and they have got a full fledged operation that takes place during the summer. So we're gonna hit that here in a little bit too.
1: All right. Brian Hutto, Director of Schools for the Lebanon Special School District, is my guest, and his visit will continue after this break on Colbert & Company FM 98.9.
3: 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Now at traffic, here's Chuck.
4: Good morning. We got heavy traffic developing right on schedule coming through the Mount Juliet area, leaving Wilson County in general. Just busy 40 going westbound, pushing into Hermitage there as you work your way down. 65 is slow, no surprise here. At Trinity Lane, 24 has gotten a lot heavier with that volume of traffic trying to get out of Murfreesboro, Rutherford County, 24 up through Antioch. Hey, don't let a slipping transmission make things worse on your car or truck. If you're having transmission problems, come to AAMCO today in Lebanon. I'm Commander Chuck with your on-time traffic.
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1: Colvin & Company, thanks for joining us again. Brian Hutto, my guest this morning, Director of Schools, Lebanon Special School District. What else we? I know where you what you said, and we're ready to go there, I think. But
2: sure,
1: there's a lot to talk about this.
2: There is. You know, as we wind up the year, just a lot of things to plug in. Want to make folks aware. Of course, last day of school is next Wednesday. That is quickly approaching, Coleman, and we're excited about that. We have just different things we'll close out. We'll run the circuit of kindergarten graduations. We'll have fifth grade awards. Well, every grade level has awards, but they'll do special things for different grade bands. And so looking forward to having all those. I had a board meeting last night, just highlights of that, and I'm going to continue that shout-out piece. We were at Castle Heights last night. That's where we had our meeting. And one of the things I really enjoy is that we spotlight a school each meeting. And so Castle Heights had that one. And they showed off some of their I'm going to call these extracurriculars. But they've started a running club, and these are elementary students. They have around 80 kids participating in this running club, and that includes their families. And so, once again, shout out to Castle Heights for making that available. One of the other things, they have an art club.
1: Now, wait a minute. I just got to ask, yeah. Where do they run?
2: They run, it's at Castle Heights, and they've got a loop that they figured out. But what it was
1: outdoors.
2: Is outdoors.
1: Okay.
2: Outdoors,
1: okay.
2: And then they culminated that experience with the kids marathon down in Nashville. And so they participated in the mileage, and then to close out their season, they had a big group that went to Nashville. They did the last mile of the country music marathon, and just it was really cool to see how excited they were, and they got to share those pieces. We had art club. They have a fantastic art teacher, Miss, I'm going to say her name wrong, but I don't want to say her name wrong, but she came and she showed off some of the pieces that they've been working on. And then additionally, they have a tennis club at Castle Heights. Have you heard of a tennis club, Coleman?
1: No.
2: Did you have a tennis club way back when? It's really neat to see. And they've got a teacher there that's just passionate about it. And she heard that there was some interest. And so of her own, she asked Miss Benson, principal there, hey, can I start this up? And so she's got, I think she said around 30 that are coming to participate and learn the introductory skills to tennis. So,
1: it's my opinion, and I think I'm right about this, that there's so much anymore that claims children's attention to be like couch potatoes with a computer, mm-hmm. telephone, or something in their hand all the time.
2: Mm-hmm.
1: If you can get them playing tennis or dancing or whatever else we talked about this morning, activity, that's got to be good.
2: Oh, it's so good. It's so good. I mean, if you think about, you know, some of the benefits, obviously, is the activity. Activity is huge. It's good for everybody. But also, you look at that socialization piece. They're a part of a team. And I say this often. Everybody wants to belong, right? You want to have the group in your corner. And I really am proud of Lebanon Special because we provide a variety of opportunities for kids to plug in and their families. And so, and we're really just on the threshold of that. Our board chair, Ms. Heather, and I, we've talked about parent engagement and involvement often, and that was one of the topics last night at the meeting. And so I would say pre-COVID, and I don't like to use COVID because that's years ago, but pre-COVID, we had a robust parent engagement involvement. They were in, and then COVID sort of shut everything down, and it's just been a slow walk to get those doors back open. But we're seeing that. We're seeing all of our schools have a variety of activities. Next step would be that group where our parents can plug in because they want to. They really want to be a part, and we want them to. It's about building community. So that's another thing we're really excited about. But we sidetracked. I do want to plug in. So you mentioned Beth Petty, who is the guru of gosh, she's really the guru of family engagement. But she is a service to our town. And what she wants to come talk about most likely, and I wanted to hit because she shared it last night at the board meeting, was the summer feeding and reading. And so she did a little quiz last night with the board to get some fun facts about it. And
1: does,
2: so
1: does that sound like her?
2: It does sound like her. So the first quiz was how long had it been, has this been in operation? And the answer is it's been in operation since 2015. We have been doing a summer program to provide meals. And then we've, of course, it has grown. There are now 21 locations where food is provided. We've got a book bus. We've got a fleet of vehicles. I think there's 16 adults that are paid to, and then we have a host of volunteers. And so she's going to come and give you all the details. I don't want to steal her thunder, but it is really a feather in the cap for Lebanon Special. But most importantly is what it does for our kids. It provides, you know, food scarcity is a real problem. And one of the things we're able to take care of that during school. We provide breakfast, we provide lunch, we provide a snack. It's these off months that has always been a worry. You know, you talked about missing school for inclement weather. That's always a concern for us. You know, not only we want to make sure they're safe, but in the back of our mind is are our children that don't have food, what are they going to do during this time? And so summer, they've got a robust program, and like I said, I don't want to steal her thunder, but we're excited to kick that off. She'll have dates, she'll have locations, and we're excited. I think they said, I don't want to misquote, but it's over 100,000 meals they've provided in this operation. And I may be way below that. I don't know that I passed the quiz question on that one.
1: Well, it's hard to, I know the football coach, Levin and I coach has mentioned this a few times when he was out here about it. It's hard to be rough on a football player if he's got an empty stomach and had the meals that he needs. Learning, that can be a detriment if you're not nourished.
2: It's critical. I mean, and we know this. It's Maslow's basic hierarchy of needs. They need to have shelter. They need to feel safe. They need to be fed. And I say that within the school system, we can handle those. We should handle those. We should make sure they have a safe environment, they're cared for, and they're fed. And if we do those, then to your point, it's really hard to learn how to conjugate a verb if your stomach's rumbling and you haven't. I mean, we've got to take care of those pieces. And so Beth really supports that, and I'm proud of her and thankful for her.
1: Anything else from last night's meeting?
2: We had some business items. Most of that, we had some overnight field trips. There were several pieces on it. I do want to hit, this is budget season. And you may have heard, you know, Wilson County government, they've got their process. Lebanon Special being a special school district, our process is similar. It's just a little, I'm going to say, not truncated. With Wilson County Schools, they've got to prepare a budget. They present it. It goes to the commission. They approve. We don't have that layer, so most of ours happens in-house. And what we've been doing, we meet with each department, and we sit down and say, where's your current spending? What do you have planned for next year? We do that with every department in the school district. Then we go back, and we plug in our numbers. And then what we're doing right now is our revenues. And so for folks that aren't aware, we get state dollars. About half of our budget, and we'll just roughly estimate, we have a $50 million budget. About half of that comes from the state of Tennessee, which means the other half is they'll term it local contribution. We don't have a county commission or city council or any of those pieces. It's revenues that we raise based on our portion of students that we educate. And currently, we instruct 16.8% of the students in Wilson County. So that means that we receive 16.8% of property tax, of our local option sales tax, and then we have 11 special tax. So what we have to do right now is estimate those revenues. It's funny, we were prepared, and the state of Tennessee provides our average daily attendance. And we got a number last week. And, Coleman, I looked at that number, and I probably turned white because it was significantly lower than what we had anticipated. It was an error. It was an error, and they showed that we had 1,300 kids. And I'm calling our legal team. I'm calling my finance people. We call the people of the state. And I was like, how in the world did I lose 3,000 kids? And so the state responded, there's been an error in the calculation, which, hey, Coleman, I don't know about you, but if I sent that sort of error, I'd probably be in a little trouble. But I don't know how that played out. But they sent us a clean number. Mr. Luttrell and I talked about it because he called initially, said, Brian, I have budget meeting coming up. I don't feel like this number's right. I said, no, Jeff, that number's not right. You can't make any calculations. And so, you know, that's one of the pieces that I don't know that everybody's aware of, is there are so many different components that go into that budget. But there's also a check and balance for all those pieces. So we'll prepare a budget. My goal is to have it to the board several weeks ahead of when we're going to vote on that. That gives them an opportunity for us to sit down and them to go, you know, tell me about this. I have a question about this. We'll propose a raise. We'll propose any of the benefits package changes. So we are we're fully invested in that process right now.
1: I'm thinking you've been able to give your teachers a raise nearly every year.
2: We have. I'm going to say historically, let's just say 20 plus years. I don't recall. I believe there was a year that didn't, or it was a 1%. And since I've been here, no, we've actually, you know, the funding formula changed when I came in. So we had the BEP process before, and then we changed to TESA, and that meant more dollars for schools. Now, it also put them into a per student calculation, but we've had good growth, and so we've incurred more funds, which we needed because we had to hire more teachers.
1: Well, one other thing, of course, I know you've had to expend more money, have more money in the budget for bus drivers. I think it's kind of a supply and demand thing. You had to pay a little more to get some more. But the other thing, the price of gasoline, and I'm wondering what that's going to do to you.
2: It's
1: got to be in the back of your mind.
2: It is. It is, Coleman. When we look at budgets, and thankfully we've contributed, we've been below our projection every month as far as what we've taken in as revenue, which is a great thing to do.
1: Yeah.
2: That lets us be prepared for when these things happen. But to the bus driver side, Coleman, we certified two bus drivers Friday. So we've got two more on the roster. They're going to be driving for us. They've gone through the application. They passed their test. And shout out to Mr. Ashley for facilitating that. And Coleman, we bought 5 buses this year. The board understands that commitment, and we want to make sure if a child needs that transportation that it's provided. Now, they might have to get up early, and that's just some of the offset we have. But planning for those additional costs is what we bake into that budget, too.
1: Well, at this point in your budget process, do you anticipate any big surprises or any big changes or?
2: No, so
1: I mean, you can, as I understand it, you can have an increase in the tax revenue.
2: So it would take legislative action for that. That's a great. We could spend a lot of time on that one, but for us to change that Lebanon special tax, the board would have to vote to increase it, and then it would have to go to the legislature because ultimately the state provided our charter, so they're the end-all, be-all. So if we get to a point where we need to look at that, that could be our own little radio segment. But big changes for the budget, we're not. We, of course, want to provide a raise. We want to support that benefits package, and we want to make sure we've hired everyone that we need to hire to support our instruction.
1: Well, I do think you have a really good package from what I understand for your teachers, the pay, the fringe benefits, insurance. It's a great place to work.
2: It really is, and that goes to the individuals prior to me. You know, you think about the board prior, and to keep that level of care, intact and to make it a priority because our teachers do a great job, and they're taking care of our kids, so we want to take care of them.
1: Well, Brian, the school year is about over here, but your visit is not. We have a place for you on the second Tuesday of every month. You are somebody that you decide to send if you happen to be out of town or just get tired of talking to me.
2: I love this, and I've told you before, it's a great way to share the good things that are happening in the district and to just inform. So next month, our board meeting's late, so you and I will have an opportunity to sort of do a budget preview. That's what I'd like to do. We'll have it done, and we can give the ins and outs, but look forward to seeing you next
1: month. All right, sounds great, and thank you for being with us today. Brian Hutto, Director of Schools, Lebanon Special School District, and that's going to do it for a Tuesday. Till tomorrow, I wish you a terrific day.
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8: Access Tennessee News, I'm Carlin Cochran. The Knoxville City Council will consider a resolution today that would ban smoking or vaping indoors at bars or music venues. As WATE reports, the ordinance on the agenda for the council's May 12th meeting would prohibit the use of smoking or vaping inside age-restricted venues like bars and music venues. It would include exceptions for places like cigar lounges, retail tobacco stores, and vape shops. If passed, it would take effect on August 10th. The FBI and Tennessee Department of Homeland Security say they are investigating several swatting incidents that targeted schools across the state Monday. At least 8 schools across the state of Tennessee went on lockdown Monday after bomb and shooting threats were phoned in. All schools have since been cleared and secured, assuring the safety of all students and staff on each campus. Federal and state authorities are working to trace the source of the calls. However, that process can sometimes prove difficult.
9: All right, son. 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
8: As Middle Tennessee enters peak kitten season, Nashville Cat Rescue says it's overwhelmed by abandoned, orphaned, sick, and injured kittens. The foster-based nonprofit reports more emergency medical cases and bottle baby kittens needing constant care. The rescue recently took in kittens found in a dumpster and says donations, foster homes, and community support are urgently needed. Carlin Cochran, Access Tennessee News.
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14: We'll have mostly sunny skies for today. Highs will be around 80. Partly cloudy for tonight. Lows in the mid-50s and then partly cloudy on Wednesday. Slight chance of a rain shower. Highs in the lower 80s. 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They know auctions. With your severe view forecast, I'm Storm Specialist Drew Richards.
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4: An accident 24 westbound at Hickory Hollow Parkway, aggravating all that traffic now trying to get in from Murfreesboro, Rutherford County through this stretch of Antioch. Again, it's up against a wall here, just adding to that slowdown on 24 west at Hickory Hollow Parkway. And it's slowing down now right on schedule 65 south over here at Trinity Lane. STR Towing and Recovery says call them 24-7 if you need their help with a tow for a car, big truck, no matter what county here in Middle Tennessee. I'm Commander Chuck when you're on time. Traffic.
3: 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Our next update on traffic comes you at 8:15. 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
16: Well, I love starting the show out with music because I love music. The problem is a lot of songs are way too long. I got ADD. I just don't have the time. You know what I'm talking about? They need to shorten songs. You can do a lot of songs in one verse. You really could. Just consolidate it. Make my life a little bit easier. You guys remember that song, The Gambler, by Kenny Rogers? Remember that song, that old song? I can do the whole Gambler song. Watch this. One verse. Here we go. Hold on. On a warm summer's evening, I met a man who played cards well, but he died at the table, and I won all of his money. That's the whole song right there. It's not funny, but true. I know. This song could have been a lot shorter.

poetic stuff. 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Anybody remember Gordon Lightfoot? 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Great singer from Canada. 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It was a beating. It was like 90 verses. It's like 2 8-tracks. You know what I'm talking about? It was a long song, yeah. If I can do that whole song, Wreck of the Edmund Fitzgerald, one verse. Here we go.

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0: Chris Jansen on Real Country. That's his latest. It's called Me in a Beer Can and Charlie Daniels Band before that. Coming up, we've got Daryl Worley, also the Family Minute and your forecast, too. Let's see what's happening on the roadways. 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Now a traffic. Here's Chuck.
1: Good morning. It's running slow here on 840 westbound at Elmaville Road from a crash. It's got traffic really slow coming over from Rutherford County into Williamson on 840 going westbound. Again, it's just crawling. As they finish up a couple of accidents out on the west side, traffic's building 65 south down through Madison right now. Hey, don't let a slipping transmission make things worse on your car or truck having transmission problems. Come to AAMCO right now. Let them check it out on Nolensville Pike in South Nashville. I'm Commander Chuck. You're on time traffic.
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0: second win. Coming up, we've got our final check of traffic. We'll take a look at this beautiful forecast. These are the days I like talking about the weather, for sure. I'm a little bit of a weather nerd, so if there's something going on, I always try to find it and let you know. But it looks like clear sailing as we go through the week. Lots of sunshine. Temperatures is going to be around 80 for today. 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
1: 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The speaker holds a pen or some other object to show they have the floor. The speaker then makes a short statement or point. After the speaker makes their first point, the listener repeats it back or paraphrases what they heard so that the speaker knows the listener understood. This process is repeated until the speaker felt heard on their point. The speaker and listener then switch roles, and it's the listener's turn to speak. 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

0: 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Now at traffic, here's Chuck.
1: Good morning. Still slow out here, 65 southbound at Trinity Lane. It's building even more so on 24 West up through the Antioch area. We got a couple of accidents in their wrap-up stages right now. Traffic's been a little bit slow out there on 840 coming out of Rutherford County into Williamson. Westbound, 840 at Elmaville Road exit from an earlier crash. STR Towing and Recovery says call them 24/7 if you need their help with a tow here in Middle Tennessee, no matter what county. STR Towing and Recovery. I'm Commander Chuck. You're on time traffic.
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4: We'll have mostly sunny skies for today. Highs will be around 80. Partly cloudy for tonight. Lows in the mid-50s and then partly cloudy on Wednesday. Slight chance of a rain shower. Highs in the lower 80s. 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With your severe view forecast, I'm Storm Specialist Drew Richards.
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0: Today's stars and the legends, that's Riley Green, Change My Mind. Coming up, hey, we've got news, weather, the top of the hour, the birthday club coming up at 9:45. Right now, it's time for the Daily Market Report, and it's brought to you by TDS Business. Let's head down West Bedore Parkway in Lebanon. Talk to John Langford. He's a financial advisor for Edward Jones Investments. John, good morning to you. Happy Tuesday.
1: Good morning, MJ. We made it through the case of the Mondays. Now we're on the Tuesday.
0: And the weather's going to be perfect. I was telling you off air, this old hibernating bear is starting to get happy again. I love these kind of days. Let's hope we're having a good day today with all the great information you'll give us. What's happening this morning?
1: Well, stocks...
0: All right, looks like we lost him. Let's see. Hey, John, you still there? All right, well, it looks like we lost him. We're going to try. And are you there, John?
1: MJ, I can hear you.
0: Okay, there, I got you now. I'm going to stay right where I am and let you go for it. What's happening this morning?
1: Well, the Dow closed up 95 points to 49,704. The NASDAQ closed up 27 points to 26,274 to reach a new high, along with the S&P 500 closed at 7,413. The bond market, 10-year Treasury yields were up 0.04% to 4.41. And in stocks of local interest, Ford was down 15 cents. It closed at $11.90 a share. And sorry if I lost you there for a minute.
0: Hey, then no worries at all. I'm always going to get you right back. No problem at all. 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
1: Access Tennessee News, I'm Carlin Cochran. The FBI and Tennessee Department of Homeland Security say they are investigating several swatting incidents that targeted schools across the state Monday. At least 8 schools across the state of Tennessee went on lockdown Monday after bomb and shooting threats were phoned in. All schools have since been cleared and secured, assuring the safety of all students and staff on each campus. Federal and state authorities are working to trace the source of the calls. However, that process can sometimes prove difficult. In Fayette County, a railroad bridge has collapsed after a vehicle crashed into it. Investigators say a section of Ballard Road north of Highway 57 is closed indefinitely after the accident. The Fayette County EMA says no injuries were reported and that the truck did not clear the bridge because it exceeded the bridge's height. That portion of railroad is managed by Norfolk Southern, and engineers are responding to the scene for repairs.
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1: Tennessee gas prices surged again last week before easing slightly over the weekend. The state average now sits at $4.15 a gallon, up 12 cents from last week and nearly $1.43 higher than a year ago. AAA says drivers could see the most expensive Memorial Day gas prices since 2022. Nashville has the state's highest average gas price at $4.19 a gallon, while Johnson City has the lowest at just over $4.05. Carlin Cochran, Access Tennessee News.
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8: We'll have mostly sunny skies for today. Highs will be around 80. Partly cloudy for tonight. Lows in the mid-50s and then partly cloudy on Wednesday. Slight chance of a rain shower. Highs in the lower 80s. 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With your severe view forecast, I'm Storm Specialist Drew Richards.
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Legends, Real Country, Keith Urban, kicking off that 9 o'clock hour. And coming up, we've got more of your favorites. I want to remind you, Brainiac Minute is on the way. We'll give a big thank you to our friends at Randy's Heat and Air, the Birthday Club, coming up, too. Are you celebrating a birthday? Sure love to hear about it. 444-9899. We're looking for our friends celebrating this week, the 11th through the 17th. Those are the folks eligible for the Birthday Club. We'll wish you happy birthday. And then on Friday, somebody from the week will win our prize. We've got that $30 gift card from Sammy B's Cadet Court. Sammy's at the club, Coles Ferry Pike, Lebanon Golf and Country Club. 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That Birthday Club is coming up around 9:45 this morning on Rural Country.

0: country, we just disagree. He covered this song in November of 1993 as the final single from his third gold certified album, Fire in the Dark. The cover was a significant success in the country genres, peaking at number 9 on the Billboard Hot Country Songs chart in early 1994. The song was originally recorded by English singer-guitarist Dave Mason in 1977, reaching number 12 on the Billboard Hot 100. It was written by Jim Kruger, a member of Mason's band. There you go, Billy Dean, We Just Disagree. Coming up, we've got more of your favorites. Right now, it's time for one of ours. It's the Brainiac Minute with John Boyce.
1: It's time for the Brainiac Minute. Get ready. Here's your host, John Boyce.
2: What is the only NBA team that has made it to the NBA Finals multiple times and never lost? The Chicago Bulls. The Chicago Bulls famously won 6 NBA championships, achieving 2 separate three-peats during the 90s, 91 and 93, and again from 96 to 98. Led by Michael Jordan, Scottie Pippen, and head coach Phil Jackson, the team famously never lost an NBA Finals series in their history. The best finish for the Bulls since Michael Jordan left was the 2010-2011 season. They were led by MVP Derrick Rose. They finished with a 62-20 record, the best in the NBA that year. Reached the Eastern Conference Finals, eventually losing to the Miami Heat. Derrick Rose became the youngest MVP in NBA history that season, and Tom Thibodeau won Coach of the Year. 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There is not a better way to spend your Tuesday night. 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

And on Real Country, a country song came on. Weatherwise, looking good for the week. It looks like a little bit of rain as we get into Friday night and Saturday. Beautiful sunshine this morning. Looks like it's going to be that way. It's 57 right now at your home for All Country. Coming up, Joe Nichols, more of your favorites. 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

0: Lynn Anderson on Real Country and Rose Garden coming up. We've got the latest from Jordan Davis, and we'll take a look at your forecasts coming up. 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
1: We'll have mostly sunny skies for today. Highs will be around 80. Partly cloudy for tonight. Lows in the mid-50s and then partly cloudy on Wednesday. Slight chance of a rain shower. Highs in the lower 80s. 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With your severe view forecast, I'm Storm Specialist Drew Richards.
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Coming up, get ready for the Birthday Club, 444-9899. 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Click on the Birthday Club, enter that way as well. Medina sent in an anniversary today. Abe and Joyce Reeves celebrating their 54th wedding anniversary today. Happy anniversary to you. We'll get into that birthday club. We'll take a look at celebrity birthdays. We'll take a look at our local folks celebrating birthdays.

0: country. The song was directly inspired by a famous line, "You had me from Hello," spoken by Renee Zellweger to Tom Cruise in the 1996 film Jerry Maguire. That's Kenny Chesney. He wrote it along with Skip Ewing, "You had me from Hello." Coming up, we've got news, weather, the top of the hour, and it's that time of the morning. It's time for the Birthday Club. Let's get to it. It is Tuesday, May 12th, 132nd day of 2026, 233 days left until the end of the year. Keyboardist Eddie Kilgallon from Ricochet is 61 today. Actress Marlon Ackerman is 48 today. Actor Ving Rhames is 67 today. Happy birthday to country singer-songwriter. She's the granddaughter of Hank Williams Sr., Holly Williams, celebrating her birthday today. Country singer Billy Swan is 84 today. Country singer and half of the duo Brooks and Dunn, Kix Brooks, is 71 today. Actor Jason Biggs is 48 today. Let's take a look in the birthday club. Before we do that, let's say a happy anniversary to Abe and Joyce Reeves. This is Miss Judy's little sister and her husband. They are celebrating their 54th anniversary today. Happy anniversary to you. I want to say happy birthday to Peggy Simpson, who's celebrating a birthday today. Also, Scott Hunt, happy birthday to you. Nick Painter is celebrating a birthday today, and happy birthday to Dennis Reimer. He is celebrating his birthday today as well. If you're celebrating whatever the occasion, we hope it's a great one from all of us at Real Country.
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0: The 10 a.m. news on WANT, WCOR, WKDA, W252DU, and W270DM Lebanon is brought to you by The Jewelers, 105 Signature Place in Lebanon, or at MyJewelerRocks.com.
1: Breaking news this hour from Town Hall. Amit Thomason. Our budgets took a big hit last month, inflation surging to a three-year high.
2: The Labor Department reported Tuesday that its consumer price index rose 3.8% from April 2025. On a month-to-month basis, April prices were up 0.6% from March, as gasoline prices rose 5.4%. Excluding volatile food and energy costs, so-called consumer core prices were up 0.4% last month from March, and 2.8% from April of 2025, relatively modest readings that suggest the energy price burst isn't yet spilling over much into other prices. Bernie Bennett in Washington.
1: A senior Trump administration official says that Israel has been helping the UAE defend itself against Iranian attacks.
3: The U.S. ambassador to Israel, Mike Huckabee, said Israel sent Iron Dome anti-missile batteries and personnel to the United Arab Emirates to defend the country during the Iran war. At a Tel Aviv conference, Huckabee said, "I'd like to say a word of appreciation for the UAE, the first Abraham Accord member," adding, "just look at the benefits. Israel sending them Iron Dome batteries and personnel to help operate them." The UAE has not immediately responded to a request for comment over the acknowledgement by Huckabee, though it underlines the growing defense relationship between the countries long suspicious of Iran. I'm Charles Tillotesma.
1: Federal prosecutors have charged the operator of the ship that crashed into Baltimore's Francis Scott Key Bridge just over 2 years ago. The span collapsed. Six construction workers who were on the bridge at the time were killed. A total of 18 Americans who had been on board that hantavirus cruise ship may remain in isolation. They're watching Wall Street. The Dow down 271 points. The Nasdaq is off 345 points. More on these stories, townhall.com.
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6: We'll have mostly sunny skies for today. Highs will be around 80. Partly cloudy for tonight. Lows in the mid-50s and then partly cloudy on Wednesday. Slight chance of a rain shower. Highs in the lower 80s. 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With your severe view forecast, I'm Storm Specialist Drew Richards.
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0: Martina McBride on Real Country, kicking off that 10 o'clock hour. Good morning to you. Heidi Ho, neighbor and MJ, the Real Country crew. We're live from the DT McCalls & Sons studios in Lebanon, Tennessee. Lots and lots of sunshine today. I heard Drew, I was working on the weather for tomorrow. He's calling for a little bit of rain in the forecast for Wednesday. I don't see it yet, but he's the expert. I'm not. Right now it's 66 at your home for Old Country.
1: Mitch Anthony here with today's Daily Dose. One of the best books I have ever read was called Anatomy of an Illness by Norman Cousins. Cousins, who was a writer and editor who often wrote on health issues, was diagnosed as having an incurable disease that doctors said would eventually debilitate and kill him. Cousins wasted no time and immediately designed his own program for healing based on years of observation in the world of health. First, he made sure his own doctor would nourish his will to live. He made it clear that he didn't need pessimism and skepticism that would zap his spirit. Cousins had observed many patients who gave up the will to fight based solely on doctors' attitudes. Second, he began taking megadoses of vitamin C up to 10 grams per day. Third, he dedicated at least 30 to 60 minutes per day to laughter. He watched comedies and read funny stories. Cousins' program worked. The incurable disease left his body. 30 years later, he was teaching at UCLA's medical school. Nourish the will to live, get proper nutrition, and laugh out loud. A simple three-part cure from Norman Cousins. Mitch Anthony reminding you once again that life is whatever you make it.
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1: Kane Brown on Real Country and Heaven. We've got more of your favorites, Josh Ross, on the way. 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
0: Oh, I got something good to tell you. I sure do. I love talking about our local businesses. Jack's Guitarchaeology. Jack was in the studio with me last Friday. We always have a lot of fun catching up. Let me tell you, this store is doing big business here in Wilson County, located on our beautiful square at 107 Public Square. They're in the same quadrant as Cedar City Brew and Wilkie's. They're open Wednesday through Saturday, 10 until 6 on Sunday, open noon until 5. 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Laid-back atmosphere. They want you to come in, pick up the guitars, play them, sit on the couch, give their beagle Toby a pat on the head. He's a great dog, too. Jack's Guitarchaeology. If you have any questions, 615-965-2136. Thanks to our friends at Jack's Guitarchaeology for being our local business spotlight for Tuesday on Rural Country.

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This fan favorite ballad by Luke celebrates the simple, priceless moments of life and the people who make them special. After first being teased as an acoustic performance in late 2022, the studio version was finally released in October of 2025 as part of his three-song EP, and it's a great song by Luke Combs. Coming up, we've got the Adopt a Pet program. We want to invite you to hear all about Dottie. Dottie is on our Facebook page. 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We'd sure appreciate that. Dottie is a beautiful white cat, and she's got black spots, and she is affectionate and sweet, loving, would make a great addition to any family. Dottie is available for adoption. The Adopt a Pet program is coming up thanks to BJ's Trailers.

0: Turner on Real Country. I think that's a good idea. Why don't we just dance? Good morning to you. Hope you're having a great day. It's MJ and the Real Country crew. Coming up, we've got news and weather at the top of the hour. Big finish now. And it's time for the Adopt-A-Pet program. 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All right, we've got Dottie. She is a cutie. Love for you to take a look at her on our Facebook page. 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And talk about Miss Personality. 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

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And that does it for the morning show. I'm going to do all three. It's a beautiful day today. Going to be that way all week long. 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And we appreciate you so very much. 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Be safe, be well, and make good choices. Remember to treat others the way you want to be treated. 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
1: Access Tennessee News, I'm Carlin Cochran. The FBI and Tennessee Department of Homeland Security say they are investigating several swatting incidents that targeted schools across the state Monday. At least eight schools across the state of Tennessee went on lockdown Monday after bomb and shooting threats were phoned in. All schools have since been cleared and secured, assuring the safety of all students and staff on each campus. Federal and state authorities are working to trace the source of the calls. However, that process can sometimes prove difficult. In Fayette County, a railroad bridge has collapsed after a vehicle crashed into it. Investigators say a section of Ballard Road north of Highway 57 is closed indefinitely after the accident. The Fayette County EMA says no injuries were reported and that the truck did not clear the bridge because it exceeded the bridge's height. That portion of railroad is managed by Norfolk Southern, and engineers are responding to the scene for repairs.
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1: Tennessee gas prices surged again last week before easing slightly over the weekend. The state average now sits at $4.15 a gallon, up 12 cents from last week and nearly $1.43 higher than a year ago. AAA says drivers could see the most expensive Memorial Day gas prices since 2022. Nashville has the state's highest average gas price at $4.19 a gallon, while Johnson City has the lowest at just over $4.05. Carlin Cochran, Access Tennessee News.
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7: We'll have mostly sunny skies for today. Highs will be around 80, partly cloudy for tonight. Lows in the mid-50s, and then partly cloudy on Wednesday. Slight chance of a rain shower. Highs in the lower 80s. 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They know auctions. With your severe view forecast, I'm Storm Specialist Drew Richards.

Well, thank you for the musical geography lesson there, King George. It's Real Country Chuck Hunt Taylor here, punching in, reporting for duty with one job today, and it's to help you make it feel like it's not Monday, take two, a.k.a. Tuesday.

0: Kenny Chesney fans, alert, alert, alert. Kenny's got new music out. It's real country. Olivia and Liam are still America's favorite baby names. They topped the list for the seventh straight year. Charlotte is the runner-up for girls, ending Emma's long run at number two. And on the boys' side, the top four names stayed exactly the same. Liam, Noah, Oliver, and Theodore.
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0: Hey, what's your favorite country song? Me? Oh, gosh, I got so many, I can't pick just one. It's real country, and I'm sure you feel the same way. According to new research, moving your body does wonders for your brain. Think of your brain like a dirty sponge. 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Now, we knew our bodies went into cleaning mode while we sleep, but researchers found that a simple walk acts like a daytime power wash for your head, keeping you sharper than you would be without exercise.
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7: We'll have mostly sunny skies for today. Highs will be around 80. Partly cloudy for tonight. Lows in the mid-50s and then partly cloudy on Wednesday. Slight chance of a rain shower. Highs in the lower 80s. 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With your severe view forecast, I'm Storm Specialist Drew Richards.
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0: now, Sam, hitting 93 back in April. It's real country. Hey, ever noticed that Apple iPhones, iPads, and Macs always show the time as 9:41 in advertisements? Why is that? Well, Apple picked that time because it's approximately when Steve Jobs would make his biggest announcements during their presentations. Bet you didn't know that, but now you do.
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1: Access Tennessee News, I'm Will Dudley. The American Civil Liberties Union filing a federal lawsuit on behalf of three Memphis voters after the passing of the state's new congressional redistricting maps. The ACLU says the lawsuit was filed on behalf of three Memphis voters, as well as at least three other affected groups who seek to block the map from taking effect before the August primary election. The group says the process for drawing and enacting the maps was unprecedented and suspect, they say. Hamilton County Schools, among many state education systems, working to monitor student information following a data breach last week with the Canvas Corporation. The district says it's staying in close contact with Canvas as the investigation continues. Leaders also say they have strengthened cybersecurity protections in recent years, including safeguards against phishing and tighter controls on communication tools. For now, the message to families, they say, is to stay informed. Hamilton County Schools says sensitive personal data is not stored in the system in this particular case. More news in 30 seconds.
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1: Murfreesboro's Jordan McCullough with a huge nationwide stage last night on American Idol, finishing as the runner-up in the national singing competition. He competed with 120 other contestants. Just last week, McCullough was able to return home to Murfreesboro, where neighbors celebrated him with a parade and concert of his own at the Siegel Soccer Complex. 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
3: 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Services for Mary Elizabeth Gwaltney Hodges, age 94, will be today at 1 p.m. at Partlow Funeral Chapel. Services for Donnie J. Winfrey, age 84 of Lebanon, will be today at 1 p.m. at Ligon and Bobo Funeral Home. Services for Melanie Lynn Hensley Johnson, age 54 of Gordonsville, will be today at 2 p.m. at Sellers Funeral Home in Lebanon. A celebration of life service for Thomas Claude Tom Gibson, age 68, will be today at 6 p.m. at Sellers Funeral Home in Lebanon. 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Services for Leroy McMurray, age 102 of Lebanon, will be tomorrow at 12 p.m. at Newble Monument Funeral Home. Services for Lois Ramsey Kerbo, age 87 of Lebanon, will be tomorrow at 1 p.m. at Ligon and Bobo Funeral Home. A memorial service for David William Midget, age 78 of Lebanon, will be tomorrow at 5 p.m. at Partlow Funeral Chapel. A celebration of life for Evan Locke, age 20, will be tomorrow at 7 p.m. at Global Vision Bible Church. Sellers Funeral Home in Lebanon is in charge of arrangements. Services for Sandy Ann Dishman Anderson, age 70 of Lebanon, will be Thursday at 1 p.m. at Sellers Funeral Home in Lebanon. Graveside services for Judith Narina Quintal, age 87 of Watertown, will be Friday at 1 p.m. at Cedar Grove Cemetery. Partlow Funeral Chapel is in charge of arrangements. A celebration of life for Bernard Daniel Bernie Kane Jr., age 85, will be Friday at 6 p.m. at Sellers Funeral Home in Lebanon. Services for George E. Grooms, age 75 of Lebanon, will be Saturday at 11 a.m. at Lebanon Church of God. Newble Monument Funeral Home is in charge of arrangements. Services for Tyler Allen Stratton, age 37 of Hermitage, will be at 1 p.m. Saturday at Liggett and Bobo Funeral Home. 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
5: We'll have mostly sunny skies for today. Highs will be around 80. Partly cloudy for tonight. Lows in the mid-50s and then partly cloudy on Wednesday. Slight chance of a rain shower. Highs in the lower 80s. 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They know auctions. With your severe view forecast, I'm Storm Specialist Drew Richards.
6: We're

It's Real Country Shotgun Taylor here. New research reveals that not all worrying is bad. Research found that a certain type of anxiety was linked to a third lower risk of death over 15 years. So some worrying is okay, just as long as you don't spiral into emotional chaos. Well, looks like I'm going to be living forever. Real Country.

0: Turn around, real country. Why don't we just dance or go for coffee? How you doing? Shotgun Taylor here. Summertime right around the corner. Thanks for the reminder. In a skincare poll, about half of people say they frequently forget to put on sunscreen daily. Not me. I mean, I'm 100% Irish. 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
6: We'll have mostly sunny skies for today. Highs will be around 80. Partly cloudy for tonight. Lows in the mid-50s and then partly cloudy on Wednesday. Slight chance of a rain shower. Highs in the lower 80s. 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They know auctions. With your severe view forecast, I'm Storm Specialist Drew Richards.
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0: You got it, man. Trace Atkins and Honky Tonk, Badonkadonk, real country. Social media obsessed with a pair of swim goggles that look almost identical to classic Ray-Ban sunglasses. So basically, you can swim underwater, protect your eyes, and still look like you're starring in a luxury vacation campaign at the same time. The goggles have that oversized cool girl sunglass look instead of the typical sporty swim gear vibe, making you look fashionable at the pool instead of like you're training for the Olympics. The question is, are these actually iconic, or are we officially trying too hard to make every single summer activity on trend?
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1: Breaking news at Town Hall. I'm Bob Agnew in Washington. Defense Secretary Hegseth faced some sharp questions today during a House Appropriations Subcommittee hearing. Ranking member Democrat Betty McCollum says she worries about the military's diminishing weapon stocks.
2: We are still waiting for the information. We've asked several times for a complete update on munition levels, and it has not been provided.
1: Hegseth pushed back on the assertion from both Democrats and some Republicans that the Iran war is depleting critical U.S. stockpiles.
3: I take issue with the characterization that munitions are depleted. In a public forum, that's not true. And ultimately, we have all the munitions needed to execute what we need to execute, and we're going to ensure that we supercharge that going into the future.
1: President Trump preparing to depart for Beijing. He'll have high-stakes talks with President Xi Jinping. The U.S. has been trying to persuade China to use its influence over Iran to reopen the Strait of Hormuz. Prosecutors have filed criminal charges against the operator of the ship that crashed into Baltimore's Francis Scott Key Bridge back in 2024. FBI special agent in charge, Jimmy Paul, says it should never have happened.
4: The bridge was struck and collapsed because those who were responsible for the ship's operation deliberately cut corners at the expense of safety.
1: New bridge expected to open to traffic in 2030. U.S. stocks have been lower in early trading.
5: I'm Damian Troisi, and this is Markets in a Minute. Stocks fell in morning trading on Wall Street Tuesday. The S&P 500 fell 0.4%. The Dow lost 220 points, or 0.4%. The Nasdaq Composite fell 0.7%. Rising oil prices helped slow Wall Street's record-breaking run. Crude oil prices rose more than 3% as the war with Iran threatens to drag on. A report released Tuesday showed that inflation worsened in April because of rising energy costs. Big technology stocks lost ground and also weighed down the broader market. Treasury yields rose in the bond market. Damian Troisi, New York.
1: The Dow right now up by 12 points. More on these stories at townhall.com.
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7: We'll have mostly sunny skies for today. Highs will be around 80. Partly cloudy for tonight. Lows in the mid-50s and then partly cloudy on Wednesday. Slight chance of a rain shower. Highs in the lower 80s. 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They know auctions. With your severe view forecast, I'm Storm Specialist Drew Richards.

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1: Shotgun Taylor here. Hey, want to feel old?
0: I know, you're like, oh, please, I love it when you do that. Pop Rocks debuted in 1976, meaning that it's now 50 years old. It did disappear from 1980 to 1986 when everybody was worried that the candy caused kids to explode like Little Mikey from the Life cereal commercials. Hey, fun facts, I used to work with the actor who was Little Mikey from those commercials. Great guy, by the way. He did not explode. Get ready for the 2026 NFL season with the highly anticipated NFL schedule release. The dates will be set, primetime matchups will be known, and tickets will officially be on sale. Coming in May, get all the details at NFL.com/schedule release.

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0: From our That's a Pretty Good Idea file, the AMC theater chain is going to start showing live concerts with tickets costing $40 to $75. A lot of money for a movie, but not for a live concert. They're starting next month with shows by Bebe Rexha, Paris Hilton, and Maren Morris. I'll take my popcorn, please, with extra butter-like topping.
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4: We'll have mostly sunny skies for today. Highs will be around 80. Partly cloudy for tonight. Lows in the mid-50s and then partly cloudy on Wednesday. Slight chance of a rain shower. Highs in the lower 80s. 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
5: We're real.

0: She just started liking Cheatin' songs. I've always loved them. And I'm a big fan of John Anderson, too. Win-win, real country. Grilling season right around the corner, and people who enjoy the same hot dogs as the ones used at the Nathan's Hot Dog Eating Contest have a new option this summer. In addition to the traditional beef dog that Joey Chestnut stuffs in his mouth every 4th of July, Nathan's has launched a new 100% grass-fed beef dog. Company says that the grass-fed beef is the only change in the century-old recipe. Bon appetit.
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1: Breaking news at Town Hall. I'm Bob Agnew in Washington. President Trump now on his way to China for a meeting with President Xi Jinping.
2: President Donald Trump travels to Beijing this week, marking the first visit to China by a U.S. president in nearly a decade, the last one by Trump. As Trump and Chinese President Xi Jinping get ready to meet, both countries have said that the relationship has been relatively stable, and they want to keep it that way. But there are still some issues unresolved. For example, trade tensions persist. And although it's possible there's going to be an extended truce, some experts think that the broader conflict is far from over.
1: And that is correspondent Edward Castillo reporting. The U.S. announcing that the United Arab Emirates received military help from Israel to help protect from Iran.
3: We've also heard from the U.S. ambassador to Israel, Mike Huckabee, the former Arkansas governor, who says that Israel deployed troops as well as Iron Dome batteries to the United Arab Emirates during the Iran war. This is the first public acknowledgement of Israeli forces deploying here in the UAE since 2020, when the UAE first had that diplomatic recognition deal with Israel. Now, Israel and the United Arab Emirates didn't acknowledge this, but the fact that it has come out from the U.S. ambassador in Tel Aviv at an event today suggests that this was a wink and a nod, sort of an authorized leak from both sides on that.
1: And that is correspondent John Gambrill reporting. The Senate has confirmed President Trump's nominee to chair the Federal Reserve. Here's Bernie Bennett.
4: The Senate confirmed Kevin Warsh's nomination to a 14-year term on the Federal Reserve Board of Governors on Tuesday, teeing up a final vote to make the ally of President Donald Trump the central bank's next chair. The 51-45 vote was largely along party lines, with Senator John Fetterman of Pennsylvania the only Democrat to vote in favor of Warsh, a former Fed governor and Wall Street banker. Warsh's nomination to be the central bank's chair for a four-year term requires a separate Senate vote, which is expected as soon as Wednesday. Bernie Bennett, Washington.
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6: We'll have partly cloudy skies for tonight. Lows will be in the mid-50s. Partly cloudy on our Wednesday. Just a slight chance of a passing rain shower. Highs will be in the lower 80s. Sunny skies and cooler conditions returns for our Thursday. Highs back in the lower to middle 70s. They'll be warm right back up just in time for the weekend. Partly cloudy skies for Friday and Saturday. We'll be in the lower 80s on Friday and the upper 80s by Saturday. With your severe view forecast, I'm Drew Richards.
7: This is real country.

am not a country man. I grew up in Long Island, for crying out loud. Oh, we think we're country, but we're not. 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That's why you're here. It's your country. Shotgun, Taylor, and John Kite.

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0: Billy Carrington on Real Country. If you've been waiting to pick up a Nintendo Switch 2 console, you might want to act before the summer ends. Nintendo announcing that it is hiking the price from $449 to $499 this September. Nintendo issuing a rare apology for the move, which was caused by price hikes and the parts needed to build the units. Despite the looming price jump, the Switch 2 has been a massive hit since its launch last June, moving nearly 20 million units and padding Nintendo's profits to the tune of $2.7 billion. We'll see if demand cools when the prices rise. Stay tuned, film at 11.
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5: We'll have partly cloudy skies for tonight. Lows will be in the mid-50s. Partly cloudy on our Wednesday. Just a slight chance of a passing rain shower. Highs will be in the lower 80s. Sunny skies and cooler conditions returns for our Thursday. Highs back in the lower to middle 70s. Then we warm right back up just in time for the weekend. Partly cloudy skies for Friday and Saturday. We'll be in the lower 80s on Friday and the upper 80s by Saturday. With your severe view forecast, I'm Drew Richards.

0: Tammy Kershaw on Wheel Country. She do not know she's beautiful. How you doing? Shotgun Taylor here in charge of your Monday Take Two Tunes, also known as Tuesday. Putting Tracy Lawrence's alibis in your ears in seconds. Stand by, please.
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1: Breaking news at Town Hall, I'm Bob Agnew in Washington. President Trump downplaying differences with President Xi Jinping over the U.S. conflict in Iran as he heads to Beijing for a high-stakes summit with the Chinese leader. China actually has a lot of influence over Iran as it is a major customer of Iranian oil. Defense Secretary Pete Hegseth facing some tough questions today from Republican and Democrat lawmakers in Congress about the administration's endgame for the war, but he told the House Appropriations Committee there was only so much he could say in public.
2: We have a plan to escalate if necessary. We have a plan to retrograde if necessary. We have a plan to shift assets. Certainly in this setting, we wouldn't reveal what the next step may be.
1: Democrat Representative Rosa DeLauro told Hegseth the administration has not presented Congress with any kind of clear or coherent strategy. Consumer prices climbed sharply again last month as the 10-week war with Iran pushed energy prices higher.
3: The Labor Department reported Tuesday that its consumer price index rose 3.8% from April 2025. On a month-to-month basis, April prices were up 0.6% from March as gasoline prices rose 5.4%. Excluding volatile food and energy costs, so-called consumer core prices were up 0.4% last month from March and 2.8% from April of 2025, relatively modest readings that suggest the energy price burst isn't yet spilling over much into other prices. Bernie Bennett in Washington.
1: Could be implications from today's redistricting efforts in three states.
4: Missouri's new U.S. House map is going to court while Louisiana and South Carolina are considering redistricting. The Missouri Supreme Court is to hear arguments on two cases. One contends the new map backed by President Donald Trump should be tossed out because the districts are not compact. The other contends that the new district should have been suspended when opponents submitted petition signatures seeking a referendum.
1: That is correspondent Haya Panjwani reporting. More from townhall.com.
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7: We'll have partly cloudy skies for tonight. Lows will be in the mid-50s. Partly cloudy on our Wednesday. Just a slight chance of a passing rain shower. Highs will be in the lower 80s. Sunny skies and cooler conditions returns for our Thursday. Highs back in the lower to middle 70s. They'll be warm right back up just in time for the weekend. Partly cloudy skies for Friday and Saturday. We'll be in the lower 80s on Friday and the upper 80s by Saturday. With your severe view forecast, I'm Drew Richards.
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0: Real Country 98.9 live from the DT McCall and Son studio in Lebanon. Jody Messina and Bye Bye. Chris Stapleton right before that in Parachute. Preston Martinez back with you on a Tuesday. Yes, the most productive day of the week. So this is the day that, you can get more things done. How about that? Well, Luke Combs being productive. Yeah, he was awarded an honorary degree from Appalachian State University. It's an honorary degree in music, and Luke attended Appalachian State from 2008 to 2012, right before leaving school to pursue music full-time. And at the time that he left, he was only 21 credits shy of earning his degree. So, they gave it to him. I guess that music that he's been doing out there gave him probably more credit hours. But congratulations to Luke Combs. And got one from Luke coming up for you, and the music of Charlie Daniels, too. So just keep it here on Real Country 98.9.
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0: 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Chris Jansen, me and a beer can. I'm Preston Martinez. And we got some drive time trivia coming up for you. 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
2: We'll have partly cloudy skies for tonight. Lows will be in the mid-50s. Partly cloudy on our Wednesday. Just a slight chance of a passing rain shower. Highs will be in the lower 80s. Sunny skies and

That is the number to call. Your chance to win one of our fabulous Real Country insulated lunch bags. Yeah, keep all your favorite goodies in there. It's got the Real Country logo right there on the front of the bag to let everyone know what your favorite radio station is. And you can have one with a correct answer. Are you ready? Here we go. Buckets, Too Tall, and Dazzle are some of the names listed on the roster of what internationally famous basketball team with over 27,000 wins? Buckets, Too Tall, and Dazzle are some of the names listed on the roster of what internationally famous basketball team with over 27,000 wins? You know? Give us a call. Give us that correct answer. You got yourself your very own Real Country Lunch.

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0: 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We are broadcasting live from the DT McCall and Son studio in Lebanon. I'm Preston Martinez. We are looking for that correct answer to our drive time trivia question. Your chance to win yourself one of our Real Country insulated lunch bags. Buckets, Too Tall, and Dazzle are some of the names listed on the roster of what internationally famous basketball team with over 27,000 wins? Do you know? Give us a call, give us that correct answer, and you got yourself your very own Real Country lunch bag. Buckets, Too Tall, and Dazzle are some of the names listed on the roster of what internationally famous basketball team with over 27,000 wins. 444-9899. More stars and legends coming up for you. Ella Langley on the way. Keep it here on Real Country 98.9.
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Time trivia question, so we're going to save it for you for tomorrow. 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All right. Now, coming up next hour, your chance to call in and cast your vote, buy or burn. Chris Allman on the hot seat tonight. The Perfect Pick. 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Then you give us a call, cast that vote, buy or burn. 444-9899. 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More weather updates coming. John Boyce, he's got our Brainiac Minute. And standing by, Will Nunley with the Access Tennessee News. 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
1: Access Tennessee News, I'm Will Dudley. The American Civil Liberties Union filing a federal lawsuit on behalf of three Memphis voters after the passing of the state's new congressional redistricting maps. The ACLU says the lawsuit was filed on behalf of three Memphis voters, as well as at least three other affected groups who seek to block the map from taking effect before the August primary election. The group says the process for drawing and enacting the maps was unprecedented and suspect, they say. Hamilton County Schools, among many state education systems, working to monitor student information following a data breach last week with the Canvas Corporation. The district says it's staying in close contact with Canvas as the investigation continues. Leaders also say they have strengthened cybersecurity protections in recent years, including safeguards against phishing and tighter controls on communication tools. For now, the message to families, they say, is to stay informed. Hamilton County Schools says sensitive personal data is not stored in the system in this particular case. More news in 30 seconds.
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1: Murfreesboro's Jordan McCullough with a huge nationwide stage last night on American Idol, finishing as the runner-up in the national singing competition. He competed with 120 other contestants. Just last week, McCullough was able to return home to Murfreesboro, where neighbors celebrated him with a parade and concert of his own at the Siegel Soccer Complex. Will Dudley, Access Tennessee News.
3: We'll have partly cloudy skies for tonight. Lows will be in the mid-50s. Partly cloudy on our Wednesday. Just a slight chance of a passing rain shower. Highs will be in the lower 80s. Sunny skies and cooler conditions returns for our Thursday. Highs back in the lower to middle 70s. They'll be warm right back up just in time for the weekend. Partly cloudy skies for Friday and Saturday. We'll be in the lower 80s on Friday and the upper 80s by Saturday. With your severe view forecast, I'm Drew Richards.
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0: 88.9 live from the DT McCall and Son studio in Lebanon. Rodney Crowell leaving Louisiana in the broad daylight. And as we celebrate our national day in U.S. history, as we will be celebrating 250 years of our nation's independence. On this day, May 12, 1775, American forces led by Ethan Allen and Benedict Arnold captured Fort Ticonderoga in New York, securing vital artillery and supplies for the Continental Army, which strengthened their resistance against British forces and laid the groundwork for future military campaigns. So there you go. This day in history, May 12th, 1775. And coming up, it is our Buy It or Burn It feature song of the day. Chris Allman on the hot seat tonight. The perfect pick. We are going to play it for you in just a bit. Then you give us a call. Cast that vote, buy or burn. 444-9899. You will have up until 5:30 to vote. Sometime around 5:45, we are going to give you those results. If it is a buy, we're going to play that song again for you right after we announce those results. Chris Allman, The Perfect Pick. That is the Buy It or Burn It feature song. Get ready, because it is coming up for you. Also got one from Corey Kent and Co. Wetzel on the way. Right now, let's check in with Commander Chuck in on-time traffic. Find out what's happening out there on the roadways. Here's Commander Chuck.
1: Eastbound here at Briley Parkway, trying to get out through the Antioch area as it continues to run slow. 65 north, pushing up through Madison, just working your way up to Vietnam Vets with that slowdown there waiting for you. 65 north at Rivergate Parkway. STR Towing and Recovery says call them 24-7 if you need their help here in Middle Tennessee. No matter what county you live in, that's STR Towing and Recovery. These guys are the best. I'm Commander Chuck with your on-time traffic.
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On the hot seat tonight, Chris Allman. And for singer-songwriter Chris Allman, music has been an ongoing source of passion and purpose. He says it's been a constant source of joy and satisfaction throughout his life. He maintains, whether I'm engaged in listening or in the process of making it myself, I find myself falling in love with it again and again. And he is doing the song, The Perfect Pick. Let's give it a listen, shall we? On Real Country, 98.9.

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1: call. We'll have partly cloudy skies for tonight. Lows will be in the mid-50s. Partly cloudy on our Wednesday. Just a slight chance of a passing rain shower. Highs will be in the lower 80s. Sunny skies and cooler conditions returns for our Thursday. Highs back in the lower to middle 70s. They'll be warm right back up just in time for the weekend. Partly cloudy skies for Friday and Saturday. We'll be in the lower 80s on Friday and the upper 80s by Saturday. With your severe view forecast, I'm Drew Richards.
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0: 9, live from the DT McCall and Son studio in Lebanon. Easton Corbin and Loving You is Fun. And going to the Grand Ole Opry, that's pretty fun too. And Mark Wills going to be there Saturday night, 7 p.m., May 23rd. Something worth checking out there. And Mark Wills, Grand Ole Opry member, got inducted January 11th, 2019. And in case you didn't know, it's a quarterly giveaway from the Grand Ole Opry, and it's easy to win. 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Go to the Opry page, click on the link, enter to win each quarter from the Grand Ole Opry and Real Country. Winners will win two tickets to the Opry and a backstage tour. 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And that winner will be announced on MJ and the Real Country Cruise Morning Show. So good luck, and thank you for listening to WANT-FM 98.9. And that next drawing is coming up for you June 30th. 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Well, right now, we are going to check back in with Commander Chuck and on-time traffic. Let's see what's happening out there on those roadways. Here's Commander Chuck.
1: Good afternoon. It's finally moving a little bit better here on 24 East at Briley. We had a car crash up against the wall, aggravating all the traffic that's trying to get through Antioch right now. Again, it's moving a little bit better, but it climbed it up pretty good. 24 East to Antioch, pushing out to Murfreesboro, plenty of radar. I-40 has been on and off out in the Wilson County area. Hey, Prince's Hot Chicken has that new grilled chicken sandwich. 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I'm Commander Chuck with your on-time traffic.
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Real Country 98.9, Tucker Wetmore and Brunette. Well, coming up next hour, we are taking you back to the year 1983. It's our Real Country flashback featuring Earl Thomas Conley, Ann Murray, Janie Fricke, John Anderson, and the Gatlin Brothers. And we got Will Nunley standing by with the Access Tennessee News. But right now, some Carly Pierce for you on Real Country.

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1: Access Tennessee News. I'm Will Dudley. The American Civil Liberties Union filing a federal lawsuit on behalf of three Memphis voters after the passing of the state's new congressional redistricting maps. The ACLU says the lawsuit was filed on behalf of three Memphis voters, as well as at least three other affected groups who seek to block the map from taking effect before the August primary election. The group says the process for drawing and enacting the maps was unprecedented and suspect, they say. Hamilton County Schools, among many state education systems, working to monitor student information following a data breach last week with the Canvas Corporation. The district says it's staying in close contact with Canvas as the investigation continues. Leaders also say they have strengthened cybersecurity protections in recent years, including safeguards against phishing and tighter controls on communication tools. For now, the message to families, they say, is to stay informed. Hamilton County Schools says sensitive personal data is not stored in the system in this particular case. More news in 30 seconds.
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1: Murfreesboro's Jordan McCullough with a huge nationwide stage last night on American Idol, finishing as the runner-up in the national singing competition. He competed with 120 other contestants. Just last week, McCullough was able to return home to Murfreesboro, where neighbors celebrated him with a parade and concert of his own at the Siegel Soccer Complex. Will Dudley, Access Tennessee News.
3: And now let's check back in with Commander Chuck in on-time traffic. Let's see what's happening out there on those roadways. Here's Commander Chuck.
4: Afternoon is clogged up over here pretty much on. Schedule that heavy traffic volume on 24 East and West at Shelby as you work your way across that Settlement Evans Bridge, working your way up to the north now. That's where it's slow. 65 North just trying to get up into Goodlettsville at Rivergate Parkway as it continues to build out past Donaldson Pike right now, 40 East out in the Wilson County. Watch your speed. Hey, STR Towing and Recovery says call them 24-7 if you need their help here in Middle Tennessee. I'm Commander Chuck, your on-time traffic.
5: We'll have partly cloudy skies for tonight. Lows will be in the mid-50s. Partly cloudy on our Wednesday. Just a slight chance of a passing rain shower. Highs will be in the lower 80s. Sunny skies and cooler conditions returns for our Thursday. Highs back in the lower to middle 70s. They'll be warm right back up just in time for the weekend. Partly cloudy skies for Friday and Saturday. We'll be in the lower 80s on Friday and the upper 80s by Saturday. With your severe view forecast, I'm Drew Richards.
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3: It's Real Country Flashback, and we're in the year 1983. When Earl Thomas Connolly was only 14, his father lost his job, forcing the young boy to move in with his older sister. He was offered a scholarship to an art school, but rejected it in favor of joining the U.S. Army. After being honorably discharged from the military, he began playing in clubs in Nashville, Tennessee at night, supporting himself working blue-collar jobs during the day. He opens up our flashback with Holding Her and Loving You. It's the

Earl Thomas Conley on Real Country Flashback. Anne Murray was the first Canadian female solo singer to reach number one on the U.S. charts and also the first to earn a gold record for one of her signature songs, 1970 Snowbird. She is often cited as the woman who paved the way for other Canadian international success stories such as Celine Dion, Sarah McLachlan, and Shania Twain. It's Anne Murray and a little good news on Real Country Flashback.

Ann Murray on Real Country Flashback. Janie Fricke was born in South Whitney, Indiana in 1947 and learned piano and guitar as a child. Her first vocal influences were folkies like Joan Baez and Judy Collins, but she fell in love with country music as well. While in college, Fricke was a singer at local coffee houses around the area. She sang radio and commercial jingles in Memphis, Tennessee, and she's singing for us now, Tell Me a Lie, on Real Country Flashback.

0: Jamie Fricke and Tell Me a Lie on Real Country Flashback. We're in the year 1983. Coming up, an artist whose decidedly backwoods accent and distinctive vocal helped land him in the forefront of the new traditionalist movement. But right now, we are going to check back in with Commander Chuck and on-time traffic as we are broadcasting live from the T.T. McCall and Son studio in Lebanon. Here's Commander Chuck.
1: Good afternoon. We've got slow traffic at a couple of spots out here, 40 east and west. It's bogged down pretty good over here at Fessler's. It's slow, 65 up through Madison right now, northbound, working your way up into Goodlettsville with some delays up through there. 24 starting to load up with more traffic, especially eastbound. 24 at Bell Road out towards Murfreesboro. STR Towing and Recovery says call up 24/7 if you need a tow for a car, big truck, no matter what county. STR Towing and Recovery. I'm Commander Chuck. You're on time traffic.
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12: 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John Anderson first traveled to Nashville in 1972 at the age of 17, eventually signing with Warner Brothers Records in 1976. He first hit the record charts in 1980 during the urban cowboy era in Nashville. His decidedly backwoods accent and distinctive vocal helped land him in the forefront of the new traditionalist movement with artists like Ricky Skaggs and Reba McEntire. It's John Anderson and Black Sheep on Real Country Flashback. My dad.

John Anderson on Real Country Flashback. The Gatlin Brothers' popularity lasted throughout much of the 1980s. Their biggest hits together included Broken Lady, All the Gold in California, Houston Means I'm One Day Closer to You, She Used to Be Somebody's Baby, and Talking to the Moon. Larry Gatlin is known for his rich tenor voice. Closing out our flashback, it's Houston Means I'm One Day Closer to You.

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0: 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Dustin Lynch and Small Town Boy. I'm Preston Martinez. We got Drew Richards coming up for you with a look at that weather forecast and more stars and legends on the way. Jennifer Hansen coming up. Right now, let's check back in with Commander Chuck and on-time traffic. Find out what's happening out there on the roadways. Here's Commander Chuck.
1: Good afternoon. Right now, the slowest traffic we're seeing is north of town. Just trying to get up into Goodlettsville with that delay waiting for you. I know you're not surprised there on 65 North at Rivergate Parkway as that traffic increases on the south loop, pushing down into Brentwood, Franklin. That's increased, but it's moving now through Williamson County on 65 down into Spring Hill. Princess Hot Chicken has the city's original hot chicken recipe. 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I'm Commander Chuck, your on-time traffic.
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2: We'll have partly cloudy skies for tonight. Lows will be in the mid-50s. Partly cloudy on our Wednesday. Just a slight chance of a passing rain shower. Highs will be in the lower 80s. Sunny skies and cooler conditions returns for our Thursday. Highs back in the lower to middle 70s. Then warm right back up just in time for the weekend. Partly cloudy skies for Friday and Saturday. We'll be in the lower 80s on Friday and the upper 80s by Saturday. With your severe view forecast, I'm Drew Richards.
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0: Will Country 98.9, live from the DT McCall and Son studio in Lebanon. Leanne Womack, I'll Think of a Reason Later. I'm Preston Martinez. And what'd you think of our Buy It or Burn It song, Chris Allman, The Perfect Pick? We got those results coming up for you. We're going to find out in just a few moments. Are we going to play that song again or not? First, we are going to check in one more time for the day with Commander Chuck and on-time traffic. Find out what's happening out there on those roadways. Here's Commander Chuck.
1: Good afternoon. Plenty of radar spotted out here in Rutherford County. 24 has been on and off out past 840 there on 24. Still on a volume trying to sneak through Antioch right now on 24 coming eastbound there at Bell Road. It's also a little bit heavy now. 65 south where it connects with 840 pushing down into Spring Hill. Hey, don't let a slipping transmission make things worse on your car and truck. If you're having transmission problems, come to AMCO Transmissions, 1621 West Main Street. Street in Lebanon. I'm Commander Chuck, your on-time traffic. Daddy's
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0: boys and girls, time to announce those buy it or burn it results. 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All right, here we go. Let's get to it now. The Chester Memorial drum roll. Can we get it, please? Thank you so much. Hit me with it, baby. And the results are in because you called, you voted, we... tallied them all up for you. Chris Allman, the perfect pick. And it is! My goodness. Well, better luck next time. Well, how about one from this young man who had Caitlin Clark at his show at Lucas Oil Stadium after Fever lost to the Wings Saturday night, May 9th. And she even joined him on stage, and her teammate, Sophie Cunningham, watched it all from the floor and got some good video, too. Yeah. Who wouldn't want to hang out with Morgan Wallen? Here's Don't We...
1: Wouldn't trade this silent for a stone cold $1 million. My green all comes blue collar, and I'm all good with that. This world's been

0: Nation's U.S. House districts received mixed results Tuesday as South Carolina senators defied his desires, but Missouri's top court upheld the new map that could help Republicans win an additional seat in the November midterm elections. On Wall Street, the Dow up by 56 points, the Nasdaq dropped 185, the S&P lower by 11. More at townhall.com.
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0: President Trump's plan to put weapons in space may cost more than first thought. Bob Agnew reports.
2: The project called the Golden Dome for America missile defense program could cost more than $1.2 trillion over the next 20 years. That new Congressional Budget Office analysis far exceeds the $175 billion the president suggested last year. The system, inspired by Israel's Iron Dome, aims to detect and intercept missiles at all stages of an attack. Congress has already approved about $24 billion for the initiative. Bob Agnew reporting.
0: A judge has ruled that Tiger Woods' prescription drug records will be handed over to prosecutors following his March arrest in Florida on suspicion of driving under the influence. The agreement followed a four-minute hearing between Woods' defense attorney and prosecutors. News and analysis at townhall.com. From Washington, I'm Keith Peters. Prime Minister Keir Starmer is under pressure to resign as junior ministers quit and members of parliament urge him to go.
3: Four junior ministers have quit in protest as Prime Minister Keir Starmer refuses to heed growing calls to resign. 87 members of his own party have resigned from parliament in protest. Starmer has promised to, quote, get on with governing, defying calls from more than 80 MPs who are urging him to leave immediately or set out a timetable to do so after his Labour Party suffered heavy election losses. Amid the uncertainty, King Charles III is set to give a speech on Wednesday to open the next parliamentary session and outline the government's plans. Bernie Bennett reporting.
0: U.S. consumer prices climbed sharply again last month as the 10-week war with Iran pushed energy prices higher. The Labor Department reported Tuesday that its consumer price index rose 3.8% from April 2025. More on these stories at townhall.com.
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5: We'll have partly cloudy skies for tonight. Lows will be in the mid-50s. Partly cloudy on our Wednesday. Just a slight chance of a passing rain shower. Highs will be in the lower 80s. Sunny skies and cooler conditions returns for our Thursday. Highs back in the lower to middle 70s. They'll warm right back up just in time for the weekend. Partly cloudy skies for Friday and Saturday. We'll be in the lower 80s on Friday and the upper 80s by Saturday. With your severe view forecast, I'm Drew Richards.

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My name is Al Farber, rolling along with you while we play all your favorite Real Country songs right here in one place, like Alan Jackson right now, here in the real world on Real Country.

0: favorite country song on Real Country. My name is Al Farbel. You know the quickest way to self-confidence? It's telling yourself, I can do this. Sure, it sounds cheesy, but repeating positive phrases can give you the upper hand in stressful situations. More of your favorite Real Country songs are coming up right around the corner for you from Lori Morgan. 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

0: 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My name is Al Farbo. 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
14: We'll have partly cloudy skies for tonight. Lows will be in the mid-50s. Partly cloudy on our Wednesday. Just a slight chance of a passing rain shower. Highs will be in the lower 80s. Sunny skies and cooler conditions returns for our Thursday. Highs back in the lower to middle 70s. They'll be warm right back up just in time for the weekend. Partly cloudy skies for Friday and Saturday. We'll be in the lower 80s on Friday and the upper 80s by Saturday. With your severe view forecast, I'm Drew Richards. All day.

0: Dolly Parton and Jolene on your Real Country Tuesday. It's Al Farbeth Moore with your favorites coming up from the King George Strait. Baby's Gotten Good at Goodbye. Brooks and Dunn, My Maria, and more next.
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1: News this hour from Town Hall. I'm Keith Peters in Washington. As President Trump threatens a return to military operations against Iran, the country's leaders expressed dissatisfaction with how the United States has negotiated a peace deal.
2: Right now, the U.S. and Iran remain stalemated on any sort of deal to open up the Strait of Hormuz, to get Iran's nuclear material out of the Islamic Republic, and have a permanent end to the war. And all of this is just really become more and more shaky as time has gone on. We've seen the Americans blockade Iranian ports, stopping Iran from getting some of its oil out to market. And meanwhile, the Iranians themselves have maintained their chokehold on the Strait of Hormuz, disrupting global energy supplies.
1: Correspondent John Gambrell reporting. Meanwhile, President Trump is en route to Beijing for talks with Communist Chinese leader Xi Jinping. Motorists in Cambridge, Massachusetts were running for cover Monday when a man opened fire along the Charles River.
3: In Cambridge, Massachusetts, Monday afternoon, video by Youssef Adele captured the scene as a man with an assault-style rifle fired more than 60 rounds at cars on Memorial Drive along the Charles River before he was shot and taken into custody. Bullets tore through cars and two drivers were injured.
4: People were jumping from their cars.
3: Middlesex County District Attorney Marion Ryan says a state trooper and an armed civilian responded to the threat.
4: Went towards the suspect with their weapons.
3: The suspect, 46-year-old Tyler Brown, was released from prison this year.